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Can you imagine winning a trip to New York to see Harry Styles at Madison Square Garden because you took the word dance to RadioAlice.com right now? 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

Okay. So that's Harry Styles on Alice 97.3. He took a break from his Together Together tour to be at a ceremony inducting Simon and Garfunkel into a Songwriters Hall of Fame in England. And while he was there, he did his version of Bridge Over Troubled Water. And I may or may not have cried on the air yesterday when I was talking about it. Spoiler alert, I did. It is one of the most incredible vocal performances. Rolling Stone UK, their take on it, they said, hold on, I want to get this exactly right. They said, Harry Styles just delivered the greatest performance of his solo career. We're calling it now. So yeah, that is on my Instagram, Jane Picks, J-A-Y-N-P-I-C-S.

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Alice, 97.3. Toy Story 5 is out now. I'm so excited. I'm going to go see it in Alameda this weekend. But Taylor Swift posted behind the scenes stuff of writing the song for it. And she said she wrote it within 8 hours of seeing the movie. She said the best thing. She said she got the songwriter zoomies. And in the clip that she posted, she says so casually, so we produced it and I'm doing vocals and Bob Iger is on his way over to listen to it. Yeah, Bob Iger, that is the CEO of Disney. Casual.

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1: 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Watch parties and Juneteenth celebrations and a Valkyries game this weekend. 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

0: It's Ella Langley on Alice 97.3. So have you heard about this German tourist who's here for the World Cup, who's gone completely viral? His name is Freddie. His experiences in America are just heartwarming and wonderful. And one of them has been that he has fallen in love with hearing Ella Langley on the radio. It's gone so viral now that Ella Langley messaged him and he's going to her show tonight. Well, part of his journey is that he's gone so viral that wherever he goes, people give him presents. And he said, oh my God, this is so incredible. I've gotten so many presents. I need more luggage. So he gets to Oklahoma City to the Ella Langley show tonight in Oklahoma City. And guess what's waiting for him backstage at the Ella Langley show? She bought him luggage. Oh my God. I've got a whole recap on my Instagram, Jane Picks. JAYNPICS.
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And that is Bruno Mars on Alice 97.3. I'm Jane. I love and appreciate you so much. I hope you have a spectacular Juneteenth celebration. 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My God in heaven, Toy Story 5. 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
2: 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That's a base. That's right. 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
5: Morocco had qualified for 5 previous World Cups. Won 3 matches across all of them. In Qatar, they topped a group containing Belgium and Croatia. Beat Spain on penalties. Beat Portugal in the quarterfinal. Cristiano Ronaldo's last act on the World Cup stage, leaving the pitch in tears. The first African and Arab nation ever to reach a World Cup semifinal. The streets of Casablanca, of Brussels, of Paris, of Rotterdam, anywhere the Moroccan diaspora lived, became one of continuous celebration. Players' mothers came on the pitch. France finally beat them in the semifinal 2-0. They carried a continent, a region, and a religion further than any team before.
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3: The greatest World Cup final ever played. France, defending champions, were dead. 2-0 down with 10 minutes remaining. Kylian Mbappe hadn't touched the ball. Then in 90 seconds, he scored two, a penalty. Then a stunning volley off a Thuram layoff. 2-2. Extra time. Messi scored. Mbappe equalized again. The first hat trick in a World Cup final since Jeff Hurst in 1966. Penalties. He scored his, France lost. Mbappe, 23 years old, walked into the tunnel having lost the final he'd done everything to win. The golden boot was his, 8 goals. The crown wasn't yet. The torch hadn't quite passed. It was sitting between two men, glowing, waiting.
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0: See, and you and I just wouldn't get along. Because I'd just be like, all right, we're done with our show for today, Vinny. Let's go home so I can sit on the couch and crochet and watch TV or...
3: But see, we would get along.
0: Why? How?
3: Because I would be surfing. And
0: oh, good. Yeah, you're right. You'd come home and you'd have to make me dinner. It'd be fantastic.
3: Wait, this scenario, I also have to make dinner?
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3: You've been home the whole time.
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3: Oh, my God. This is not going to work out. You're right.
0: I agree.
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0: 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They were the first ones to believe. 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
3: 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The ceremony went on. 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
1: This guy.
2: I know, right?
1: I just read one of his quotes that was in something, and it said, "I used to jog, but the ice cubes kept falling out of my drink, and I went out David Lee Roth."
2: DLR. I love Matt Nathanson tells a story about how he's in the recording studio somewhere like in LA or whatever, and he's hanging out.

0: Conditions apply.
1: The fleeting moment.
2: It was fleeting. She's been waiting, though, for another hour. I was like, oh, it's an opportunity for Bob to sing her Oh to Be Young Again song.
3: I spent many a nights on the streets of Tijuana, though, so I absolutely was like, oh, what are we talking about?
2: Oh, To Be Young Again.
1: Yeah, you inspired the original.
3: Oh, I did?
2: Yeah.
3: Oh, yeah. I don't even remember that. Yes, those
2: Well, at least a month has gone by.
3: Those were good times. Yeah. Real fun times.
2: Good times.
3: Yep.
2: You guys, it's Friday.
1: Thank goodness.
2: There's this little Thai place in my town that when we first moved here 30 years ago.
3: Are we talking about food or clothing?
2: Food. Thai.
3: Okay.
2: Right, because Father's Day. No, this is not a place where you'd buy dad a Thai.
3: Okay.
2: You might pick him up some Thai food.
3: All right.
2: Okay. So this, it's just a little place. It's in like the, I think it's in the Strawberry Plaza. It's like in the back in this little section. And when we moved here 30 years ago, a new neighbor of ours was like, oh, do you like Thai food? And I was like, I don't even think I've ever had Thai food.
3: I love Thai food.
2: I also love Thai food, turns out. And I'm like, he goes, oh, you got to go to this place. Tep Layla. Ding, ding, shame. You got to go. So for 30 years, we go to Tep Layla. Like, I didn't know anything. I've even had other Thai food. I'm like, oh my God, it turns out I love Thai food. I'll eat it at other places. I think it's like your mom's cooking. You get used to the way that food tastes at a certain place, made, I guess, by certain people with a certain old family recipe. And when you go anywhere else, it's always a little different. It's not exactly, because you just know exactly what you want, because that's what you get at the one place you love.
3: Pardon me. It's a miracle they've kept. Maybe the owner is the chef, but it's one of the, have you ever had a restaurant where you go and it's great and you love it and you're used to it and then something's changed?
2: Yeah. It's a family that runs it.
3: Yeah, that's good.
2: And so, and they have a bar in there. You know, it's a great little, it's just little. Medium size. It's little. And it's great. And it's closing. I know. I don't know exactly what the story is. A lot of people are saying it's that the plaza itself is owned by somebody new and things are changed. I don't know why, but we're all going there tonight to have a last meal at Tep Layla.
3: Oh, I know. Wow.
2: It's fun because I love going there, but it's a bummer because where am I going to get my Thai food that tastes exactly like the Thai food at Tep Layla? I hate change.
3: Yeah, I hate change too.
2: It's hard.
3: It's coming for all of us, though.
2: It is. It's definitely headed our way. It always is.
3: Yeah, that's one of those things where you have a restaurant and you're like, this is the food. But then, and this has happened to me a couple times recently even, where you go, okay, maybe so, you know, chefs quit, move on.
2: Sure. Yes.
3: Don't let them change the menu.
2: Mm.
3: Leave the menu, like, this is what.
2: This is why I come here.
3: Yeah, this is, everything was perfect. Why are you touching it? Well, the new person comes in and goes, I need fingerprints on this in some places.
2: Yeah.
3: I did stuff.
2: I need to change the format of all that.
3: All of that's got to change. Oh, okay. Well, I don't like the food anymore. Bye.
2: Bye.
3: Oh, well.
2: I used to love that old soup you made, but now you started adding nutmeg to it.
3: And all the restaurant people go, I don't like it anymore. Yeah. Everything changed.
2: Yep.
3: Too much, too fast.
2: I really feel like if they are being forced out by some kind of a rent situation or whatever it is, I'm like, you guys, whoever owns it, crazy. A restaurant that's been there for I don't even know when they opened that restaurant, but for 30 years, if I'm going for Thai food, I'm going to Tep Layla. And I do like some Thai food. So how many times have you heard that 99% of restaurants fail in the first year? It's like some crazy high percentage of restaurants just die. So good luck to you. Get more rent out of someone who's going to make less money. And in that anchor, like, that's the only reason I go to that plaza. John goes to, it's the only reason. And there's all kinds of stuff. Once in a while, I'll go over, you know, I think there's an urgent care kind of down the strip mall from there.
4: You just go hang out at the urgent care?
2: Well, if you need to, you know, if you have got a problem, man, when you have kids, you go to urgent care. At least we do at my house. It's so much easier than go to the emergency room.
3: Urgent care.
2: Urgent care.
3: Yeah.
2: Urgent care is great. What's this? Can you, what's this? Oh, nothing. Let's just cut that off of you. Okay, great. Thanks. Bye.
3: You made me think of my buddy who went to urgent care and they went, you're having a heart attack. You need to go to the hospital.
2: See? Then he found out. That's how you know.
3: And they go, we're calling you an ambulance.

0: And he goes, I can't afford that. Mm. And he goes and gets in his car and drives to the hospital.
1: Probably save himself $5,000.
0: Oh, speaking of.
1: Yes, dear.
0: Let me just, Talayla.
1: Tep-layla.
0: Tep-layla.
1: Sorry to see you go. I'll be enjoying you tonight.
0: I'm driving down the road. There's some of that. It's wet down there, but yeah, it's not raining.
1: I know. It's been very damp.
0: Yeah.
1: I don't like it, this June gloom. Get out of here.
0: So the roads are moist, but not wet. And I was driving in on 17, we crossed over the summit, and now we're headed down. And this dude right in front of me hits a slick spot and goes into full donuts.
1: Oh my God. And when was this? Yesterday?
0: This was
1: today.
0: 35 minutes ago.
1: Oh my God.
0: Goes into full donuts and doesn't crash. And as I'm behind this person, I hit the spot, but I'm already watching this person spin. I drive an electric car, so I pulled my foot off the gas. I didn't hit the brakes.
1: Immediately start slowing down.
0: I start slowing down, but I got loose right where that person got loose, but I'd already slowed down and just held
1: still. Oh my God.
0: And I caught the road again and just drove. I drove right by him going, oh my God, man.
1: Did he wind up facing the right way or the...
0: No, he was facing the other way in the other lane, but he didn't crash. But I also, even though I drove slow, hoping I would see this person in my rearview mirror, they clearly were also having a heart attack and needed a minute.
1: Or an ambulance.
0: I don't know, but it was... Yikes. I never saw him again, but be careful. But the point, it's kind of wet out there, even though it's not raining.
1: Yeah.
0: So...
1: And slick roads are... As dangerous, it's probably more dangerous than just water on the road.
0: My tires broke in the exact spot his did.
1: Mm.
0: I just had already slowed down, or I would have gone into a spin too. Gnarly. Be careful out there, everybody. It's Friday.
1: Jesus,
0: you don't want to miss Friday night.
1: You don't want to miss anything about Friday. It's our weekly holiday. It's Juneteenth too. Luckily, a lot of people have today off.
0: Mm-hmm.
1: So it's a big bank holiday. I was reading up on it this morning, as
0: Juneteenth?
1: You do. Mm-hmm. Yeah, Juneteenth. And it's this would be the sixth celebration of it as a national holiday. I mean, Biden made it a national holiday in 2021. The first one since Martin Luther King Day, I think in 83.
0: And it commemorates the day the slaves in Texas finally got the info that they'd been set free years prior.
1: Yeah.
0: Jesus.
1: I know. Hold on. I pulled a thing here. Union General Gordon Granger arrives in Galveston and announced all these slaves are free. And the party began. They started getting out of there, trying to find their families. So crazy. It happened more than 2 years after Abraham Lincoln issued the Emancipation Proclamation.
0: Yeah, my kids were going, it's a holiday. And I said, I don't know. It's more to commemorate some really dark history, but okay. Holiday. That's pretty dark.
1: It is dark.
0: And I realize now with the way communication works,
1: right.
0: You can't go a minute without knowing something happened.
1: I know. Every time I fly across the country, I think, well, in the olden days, this would have taken at least a year and a half in a wagon train fighting off the Native Americans and
0: the
1: dysentery.
0: Plague. Yeah.
1: Right. we really, as the world modernizes, we immediately adopt those things and take them for granted.
0: Mm-hmm.
1: Like, you can talk to anyone on Earth at any time. And you can get there within about, I guess the longest flight's probably, how far is it to Australia? That's probably pretty far.
0: Yeah, your son just had one of them.
1: Yeah. His was a 16 and a 14-hour flight.
0: Oof.
1: I know.
2: Plus, with the time change, it's 2 days later by the time you get there, at least.
1: By the time you get there, it's way later. He actually arrives back in the States 4 hours before he left. I know.
2: Bizarre.
1: It is bizarre. That kid he's a mess. Like he's
0: still
1: like, oh God, it's crazy. His sleep is all off. He's actually, I think he got something. He's like been having some belly trouble. Like,
0: well, he didn't say no to any food.
1: That is, you know what? I actually said, your Uncle Vinny said you should eat fewer things.
0: Meats.
2: Oh, it's part of the experience.
0: Less
2: He'll
0: meats.
2: Be okay.
1: I mean, knock wood. I'm sure he will be okay, but yeah.
0: Would you eat pig brain?
2: I don't know.
1: Yeah, he ate some pig brain.
2: Depends on the circumstances.
0: Really?
2: When I was in Peru, I ate guinea pig.
1: Oh, that's a big meat down there.
2: It's good.
1: tiny meat, but it's...
0: It was good?
2: Yeah.
0: Like you were all...
1: Give me some guinea.
0: Oh my gosh, this is delicious. I'll clear my whole plate.
2: I think I finished it. I didn't get one like on a stick. I was at a restaurant.
1: Oh, that's good.
2: But they did have
1: I don't
2: little...
1: like to eat animals off of sticks.
0: Was it like a guinea steak?
2: Yes.
0: Or a guinea stew?
2: No, it was
1: like a tiny little
2: cut up, I think, on rice or something like that.
0: And you said, I'll have that.
2: For sure. Oh. When in Rome, Vincenzo.
1: You gotta try the foods.
0: You can't just bring a loaf
1: of white bread, peanut butter, and jelly.
0: Oh, you can. You can. I'm proof.
1: You can. Just pack it in there next to your bed condom that you're bringing with you as well.
0: And then you just, you know, cry at dinner while everyone eats guinea pig. That's all.
1: You know, unfortunately, having had multiple pet guinea pigs as a kid, it would be hard for me to eat a
2: I had one too. Pig. My mom was shook that I ate one since I had one as a pet.
0: Partook, yeah.
1: When we went to Iceland, they serve horse and I could not eat it. I was like, I'll eat the whale. I don't care. But I'm not eating a horse. But my kids all, I'm like,
0: they did.
1: Of course they did.
0: And they liked
1: it. Just to torture me. It was, they said it was very beefy. And actually the whale was very steak-like. I couldn't believe it.
0: Oh, did they say what kind of whale? Or
1: it was an allowed whale.
0: I'm not.
1: It wasn't a whale that like Captain Ahab had been searching. Some protected whale.
0: I wasn't fishing for you to step.
1: I don't
0: in
1: know.
0: That. What I'm asking is, like,
1: I don't know what whale
0: to compare it to other whale. Is there like a list of whales available?
1: Oh, there might have been, but I didn't.
0: Tonight we're serving blue whale, but tomorrow we serve killer whale or.
1: Oh.
0: I don't know.
1: No, it wasn't like that. It was just whale, like a generic term for the meat. Great. Where are we? How did this happen? It's Friday, you guys. Let's have some fun, okay? KLLC, KLLC HD1, San Francisco. We have a big show planned for you today, including an expert guest on today's Bad Advice. So make sure you're here at 7. KLLC, KLLC HD1, San Francisco. Sarah and Vinny Alice's morning show. We'll be right back.

0: 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Sarah and Vinny, Alice's Morning Show, right here on Alice 97.3. Oh, I'm looking at my daily game today. Oops, I'm on the wrong page. That's going to be a fun one.
1: What's going to be a fun one?
0: The game I have for you at the end of the day.
1: Oh.
0: Yeah, it's a good one. It's fun. Today is June 19th. That is Juneteenth. Many people are off work today, so maybe you didn't have to get up early. You'll listen to the podcast a little later. That's always available to you.
1: And we appreciate that as well.
0: Absolutely. Oh, please. If you can, listen to it out loud without your headphones. You know, just like let that boom into the world.
1: As loudly as possible.
0: As loudly as possible. Walk around with it loud. That'd be great. This part of the show is brought to you by an Alice escape to see Harry Styles at Madison Square Garden. Ah, my God. I want to go. 905-1205-505. We've got code words for you that can win you a pair of sold-out tickets for Harry Styles on October 3rd at Madison Square Garden. That'll be right after Taylor Mary's there.
1: Mm. Weird.
0: 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Her name is Anna Runkle.
2: Anna.
0: She is the crappy childhood fairy. And she's an Oakland lady. She has over a million followers, people who come to her for advice. And sometimes you just need someone to listen to you. And she has kind of gotten into a little bit of trouble with like the California Medical Board. And it feels not right to me. There's plenty of people out there, life coaches. I mean, she's never said that, like, I'm a psychologist or any of that. So we're going to talk to her about that.
1: I want to hear what she has to say about it, because I'd be curious how she even came to the attention of enough people in that business that they've decided to sue her.
0: Yeah, we'll spend a little time with her today, and then we'll let her have the first crack at some of these problems.
1: Mm-hmm.
0: Okay, let's start with, don't forget, Bob's Movie Club assignment is Get Shorty. You've got until Thursday to watch Get Shorty and then join us 6 a.m. on Thursday when we all yap about it. And that leads me to a cautionary tale for Bob. Bob, have you filed your taxes yet?
3: No.
0: Carlos Mencia is in jail for tax fraud. Allegedly, he's defrauded the government.
1: I like the dig at Bob for sure, but I'm going to guess Carlos has made considerably more money in his comedy career than...
0: Yes. but that does not mean that they're not looking.
1: I'm
3: not committing fraud. I'm just a little behind on my paperwork. I paid the taxes. In fact, they owe me money, so...
1: Right.
3: It's not a big deal, but I was supposed to get it done this week.
0: You did say
3: so
0: you
3: So now
0: would.
3: I'm officially late. For real.
0: You were officially late on April 16th.
3: Yeah, but to my own standards.
0: Okay. Which are different than other people's standards, there's no question. But still, it's time.
1: Please,
3: before
1: Bob,
3: 4th of July.
1: Take our concern as
0: love
1: as opposed to torture, because we really do want you to be okay.
0: Carlos Mencia was arrested yesterday. He is accused of stealing from the state of California. The district attorney's office held a press conference yesterday to announce that Mencia had been arrested for failing to report $8.7 million in income. They say he owes at least $300,000 plus interest and penalties. The DA says that Mencia was contacted almost 80 times between 2019 and 24, but he ghosted them. He also called Mencia one of California's biggest tax delinquents. He's facing 12 counts, 6 for his personal taxes and 6 for his business. He's going to be arraigned Monday and his bail is set at $250,000. The IRS is also after Mencia. They filed a lien back in 2021 claiming he didn't pay his taxes for 3 years and owes them $1.2 million. So he is in some trouble. What does he face? He could face blank years in prison.
1: You know, this is one of those stories that We know Wesley Snipes basically lost all the momentum of his career by getting thrown in jail. I don't remember how long he was in jail.
0: He served about 2 years.
1: Like he was like this trucking along doing movie after movie and then hasn't really done anything since.
0: I haven't really seen him in much of anything.
2: He served 2 years.
0: Oh, okay.
2: Or and 24 months or so 28 months.
0: What do you think? He's facing, this is Carlos Mencia, who's been arrested. He faces 12 counts, 6 for his personal taxes, 6 for his business taxes.
1: I'm going to guess they're gonna put a big number out there to really put the fear. I'll say 20 years.
2: Say 7.
3: 12.
0: 10 is the correct answer, okay. And that's a point for Bob. Look at you, Bob, getting on. Now all you have to do is do your taxes, and you'll really be winning.
3: The funny part is it's probably going to take me less than an hour.
0: Yeah. Do you just fill out the 1040 EZ form?
3: No, because I have other income from my other odd jobs.
0: Oh, and those you probably don't pay taxes on.
3: Right. But I also make like $200 total, so.
0: Oh, I think you have to make $600 before you have to report it.
3: Oh, that's good to know.
0: I'm not an accountant.
1: Yeah, you are. You know.
3: I'll just do it anyway. I'll just report it. It's not that hard.
0: Might as well.
3: Well, obviously, it's kind of hard since I haven't done
0: it. Yeah, it must be really hard.
3: Wow, I really didn't want this energy on a holiday Friday.
0: Too bad for you.
1: What are you doing, Sarah?
0: This energy is wrong. Nobody wants to do taxes.
1: There was a very famous pro surfer who was also like at the peak of his physical fitness and earning power and went to jail. They pulled him right off the tour and put him in jail and said, you haven't paid your taxes. And he left there with a tattoo that says death and taxes. Because he knew, like he went, oh, they'll never, and then they did. So Carlos,
0: the two things that are inevitable,
1: is going to jail. You can count on that. I'm so, serious. He's gonna go to jail.
0: He's
1: May
0: gonna
1: not be
0: get
1: 10.
0: Some. Oh, it probably won't be. Like you said, I think there's probably higher penalties, and then he cries it down, and they're like, "Oh, you poor millionaire, you."
3: Mm-hmm. Isn't tax jail like more chill though, too?
0: You think they throw you in with the white collar crime people?
3: I think so. Or even lesser. It's like white collar.
0: I actually
3: but not
0: really
3: rich.
0: Don't know how they decide if you go to Camp Cupcake like Martha Stewart did or to just.
2: If you're a first time offender and haven't been to jail before and it's not a violent thing, they usually send you to white collar like or minimum security. Yeah. I had a buddy that went to minimum security. It's still jail.
0: Yeah,
2: it's still he still hated it. But you know, it's definitely not as
0: so.
2: Grody.
0: Is the line violence?
1: No.
2: Like, I don't know if it's violence, but it's definitely first time offender, small. Maybe you're not serving a lot of time.
0: Yeah, I don't really know. I don't know either, I don't want to go to jail.
1: Right.
0: Ever. It's just I never hear good things about jail. You know.
3: Yeah, but that's because they're keeping the PR bad about it.
0: Just so that we all toe the line.
3: Exactly. Yeah. They don't want you to know that it's not so bad in there.
1: Yeah, you think the 3 o'clock TV time is well worth the stay.
0: Three hot and a cot, baby.
3: You just work out all day.
1: Yeah,
3: you can work on your book.
1: Uh-huh.
2: Well, the worst part is when you
0: that's
2: get
0: what
2: arrested.
0: I do, work out all day.
2: They put you in a county jail, and those are really nasty.
0: Oh.
2: Like, those can be really, really tough.
0: Yeah.
2: I like to watch like 60 Days In and those jail shows.
0: Yeah, I don't like to watch any jail shows. I don't want to watch cops. I don't want to watch any of that.
2: They take real people, and these people volunteer to go into a jail for 60 days to...
0: Oh, I have heard about that show.
2: It's pretty cool.
3: They volunteered to go in for 60 days for what?
2: To be on a TV show. Supposedly to find things that are wrong with the prison to tell the warden. Like, here's how drugs are getting in. Here's how this is happening.
0: So they're rats.
2: They are rats.
0: So if anybody figures
2: it
0: out.
2: Yeah, exactly. So
0: now they lost the show.
2: They pulled people many times because the inmates figured it out. And they were like, you got to get out of here right now.
3: How are they filming?
2: Well, they put the cameras in ahead of time and tell the inmates that it is for a documentary. And they interview inmates as well so that the inmates don't see just certain people getting pulled out for interviews. So they're interviewing inmates at the same time.
0: Tricky.
2: Yeah.
3: Huh.
2: It's a good watch.
3: I watched Orange is the New Black back in the day. And that's women prison. And that, you
1: that
3: know,
1: counts.
3: Scared me straight for sure.
0: Yeah. Mm-hmm. No, it definitely doesn't seem idyllic.
3: But it also, you know, really humanized criminals
0: right.
3: to me as
0: well.
3: Well,
0: we do think of them as the bad people, and yet they're just, you know, people with flaws and bad luck and bad choices. Also terrible people, you know, some of them.
3: Choices.
0: Yeah. Make good choices.
3: Make good choices. My mom and I always say that to each other. It's from Freaky Friday.
0: Oh, that's funny. Is that where it's from?
3: Yeah.
0: I didn't realize. I know a lot of people who say make good choices. That must be.
3: Make good choices,
0: so I say
3: sweetie.
0: It sometimes too. Make good choices.
2: Mm.
0: In the year 2000-ish, you and I interviewed Jim Carrey.
1: Yes.
0: And he was promoting The Grinch Who Stole Christmas.
1: We did it was fun.
0: It was a fun interview. It was on the phone.
1: I remember it very well.
0: Yeah. Mm-hmm. It was a good time. Again, we're huge fans of his, so it was, you know, it was a big deal for us to get to talk to him. And he was dark. And part of the reason is that, remember the story was that he had to go through like CIA level torture training because getting in and out of that Grinch outfit daily was like an 8-hour process.
1: Mm-hmm.
0: And he said to us in no uncertain terms, I'm never doing that again. I will never do that again.
1: Well, he also said, at which I still think about and just go, oh my gosh. He was like, can you imagine? And he's talking to us, like we're just DJs.
0: Yeah.
1: Having to take direction from Opie. And we were like,
0: I mean, he seems like an established
1: Ron Howard is a
0: director.
1: He's
0: a grown man now.
1: I don't know why you're having trouble, but he didn't. He was swinging haymakers at everybody.
0: He was mad about it. He was definitely, he's like, yeah, I'm sitting in the dark in my robe, slamming cigarettes and coffee, whatever he was doing.
1: Sarah had asked him, like, you know, oh, you're at home, so are you in your man, you know, and then he went, yeah, I'm in my house, but I'm in the dark smoking chain smoking cigarettes doing interviews for a movie that I didn't enjoy making. And we were all, gulp.
2: Yeah, it took him 8 hours to get into it. He said he felt like he was being buried alive in it and was so overwhelmed the first day that he put his foot through a trailer wall and initially refused to return to set.
0: Well,
2: he had to endure heavy silicone masks that forced him to mouth breathe, frisbee-sized contact lenses covering his entire eyeball, and uncomfortably long fingers that prevented him from scratching his own face.
0: I'm wondering if the way they've gotten him to agree to a sequel, because that's the story here, is that they go, we're going to put you in a green suit with the one with the little white balls all over it, and we're going to CG this entire thing, and no one's ever going to know. It'll be like Chappie. Like Chappie was fully...
3: Yeah, that no looks, one will ever know.
0: And that was 10 years ago. You can't tell that's not real.
1: My question is a bigger one, I guess, off of the costuming and how they'll shoot it. The Grinch, it's a one and done. What's the next story?
0: Apparently there's more.
1: But there isn't. He you know, comes around and
0: how the Grinch stole Christmas again.
3: How the Grinch stole Halloween.
0: Oh.
2: Or how he saved Christmas this time, maybe. Maybe he's going to be doing good stuff.
0: Ron Howard is returning to direct and to produce again. It's pretty early on, so I don't have any plot details or even a title yet. There isn't any word if the original cast members will return. Like, I think notably, Taylor Momsen was a little girl and she played Cindy Lou Who, but she could play, you know, Mrs. Lou Who.
1: Yeah, I don't know what they're planning. I assume the script is done because we wouldn't be hiring actors if it wasn't.
0: Right. Well, for him to have committed to it might be step one.
1: Well, no, us knowing...
0: But there has to be a script for him to read.
1: How much he hated it?
0: Right.
1: It's a strange thing to hear because we just happened to have direct contact with him at that time and he did not like the experience.
0: But they even talk about that here. It's been almost 26 years since the first movie hit theaters. The sequel is a surprise considering it was such an uncomfortable, grueling makeup transformation. It wouldn't be a big deal to recreate, but Universal actually demolished their Whoville sets back in 2020. It used to be on the studio tour. Like if you would go to Universal, the actual production facilities, they would tour you around and there was Whoville. I mean, it wouldn't be hard to rebuild that, I guess. And probably it needed a new paint job anyway.
1: And there may be more green screen than we even know.
0: Right. And actually, that is how they make movies these days. especially if they've got a good sized budget. Maybe your brother can help him out.
1: You know, what's super weird is that I'm a big Jim Carrey fan. He was on a run there through the 90s. He was on fire. He was, you know, one of the biggest. The Truman Show is such
0: a
1: great
0: movie.
1: Like, there's lots of good stuff he did. He couldn't get work for a long time there. And I think that he made this big, I'm retiring, because he wanted to do stuff not comedy.
0: Right.
1: And he's made that a very clear to everybody, and no one will hire him.
0: You're like, we want you for our comedy, not for our drama piece.
1: The only thing I know that he's done in the last 10 years, maybe even longer, is Sonic the Hedgehog.
0: Mm.
1: And he's great in it. But it's not the serious work that he'd hoped to go do. He wanted to leave all that behind, and clearly no one will hire him for it.
0: Yeah, he did what, remember, he did a couple things. Like, even the Truman Show is less of the slapstick comedy. Like, that required some real acting. But he did something
1: Spotless
0: like...
1: Spotless Mind.
0: Yep, that's actually really great. Eternal Sunshine of the Spotless
2: and
0: Mind.
2: And Man on the Moon.
0: Oh, right. I didn't see that, though.
1: I never watched that. Yeah, and I didn't care. I'm a huge fan of both of them, and that's why I couldn't watch it.
0: There was also one where, like, somewhere north of us in California, there was like a theater, and remember, like, Restoring the Mystic Theater or something. There was some story where he was just a guy who wanted to fix the old theater back up and
1: I don't remember
0: put
1: that
0: on
1: one.
0: A show.
2: Hmm.
0: Yeah, I don't know.
1: Well, anyway, all right, cool. Well,
0: yeah,
1: I'm glad to hear he's back at work. I love the guy, but. And you know what he also does great? He's great when he does speeches at award shows.
0: He's so good.
1: They're always good.
0: Always, always funny and well-prepared and cutting.
1: That's sharp.
0: Biting.
1: Yes, very sharp.
0: All right, Vinny, I'm out of time. What's coming up?
1: Oh, boy.
0: I know.
1: There I am having fun, and now I have to... don't tell your mom after these.
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2: 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Here's what's happening. The overcast yesterday really didn't burn off on the beach at all. So hopefully you did end up getting some sunshine elsewhere.
0: No.
2: You didn't get any sun?
0: No, it was a misty, crappy day. June gloom.
2: I kind of like it. I like it cooler.
0: Mm. Well, it is nice that it's not 100 degrees. Mm-hmm. I'm sure I'd be bitching about that too.
2: Right. But so anyway, sorry if it didn't break clear up for you, but I'm sure they're, in the Napa, they're like, what are you talking about? It was beautiful. All right.
0: Yeah. All the places where it's always beautiful. Good for you. Oh, good for you.
2: And, all right. It's hard to do the weather around here when, some places go full-blown summer.
0: Right.
2: And others are like, oh, I need a parka.
0: Today, there'll be a range of weather. Look out your window. Enjoy.
2: Boy, I'm having a flashback right now.
0: What?
2: Because every time this time of year, Father's Day is around the corner and we have this mixed bag of weather. It's the same.
0: Mm.
2: Anyway, Father's Day is this weekend, everyone. So I realize today is Juneteenth. And if you're not familiar, please look it up. It's
0: an important day.
2: I want to stop short of calling it a holiday because it commemorates some pretty dark history, but on the other hand, it is good news.
0: Yep. Yesterday, Obama did the dedication. They had the big show and the dedication for the Obama Library, the Obama Democracy Center, whatever the name of it is. He did the most stirring speech. Like, if you...
3: I miss him. I watched it. It was so good.
0: That is a dignified, smart, important person. Like, that is it's worth a minute of your time. You should.
2: Yeah, I didn't see any of it, so okay.
0: Just his speech alone. There's a million bands play. There was a whole big production.

0: A million bands.
1: Yeah, they had Stevie Wonder. The guys from U2 were there.
2: Christina Aguilera.
1: Oh my God, she opened the show, didn't she?
2: Yeah.
1: Let's see. Common, John Legend, Eddie Vedder, Bruce Springsteen, Mark Anthony.
0: Wow.
1: Yeah, The Roots. It was a big show and a lot of speeches as they're doing the dedication for this thing.
2: Michelle was great too.
1: Yeah, he actually joked. He goes, she wouldn't let me see her speech. He had to hear it when everybody else heard it.
3: Oh, whoa.
1: But his speech was beautiful. Like, I got choked up reading it this morning.
0: Well, it's not like she was going to go scorched earth, right?
1: Oh, I mean, good God, no, I'm sure, yeah. No. But he had to joke about it. You know, she's her own woman.
0: Right, well, that is the way, isn't it, Bob?
4: Absolutely.
0: Mm-hmm. For Father's Day, here's some stuff on the internet. Kind of a rundown. Dads will love whatever you give them. When asked, 90% of dads said, I will like whatever you hand me.
1: Because I love you.
0: Mm-hmm.
2: That's a lie.
0: Well, that's
1: not a lie.
2: Come on.
0: We tell, we say things for important reasons sometimes as parents because you don't want to crush a 5-year-old, Maddie.
2: Well, if it's a real bad gift, though.
1: This is the worst drawing and crayon I've ever seen.
0: I've been very careful. My kid, even they go to petroglyph every now and then. You know what that is? Where you paint the
1: pottery stuff.
0: Stuff, okay. And then they put it in the kiln and it comes out.
1: Glaze
0: all
1: it.
0: Yes. My kid goes, you don't have the statue that I gave you. And I go, yes, I do. And she went, oh, and starts smiling.
1: What's it a statue of?
0: It's like a axolotl.
1: Oh.
0: But it was painted in with her.
1: They have ceramic axolotls at this place.
0: Axolotls are legit.
1: They're a big deal these days. What is it again?
0: If you don't know, axolotls and unicorns are like a big part of kids' childhoods today. And I don't know where the axolotl's like a water animal, not a lizard, not a octopus or fish, but it's
1: kind of a
0: pull one up. All right, hold give on. It a look. They're cute.
5: Axolotl.
0: Cute little pink things.
4: It's got like gills or something on the side of its face.
1: Oh yeah, yeah. You're
0: they
1: right.
0: Look
1: I
0: like
1: looked
0: sea
1: this up
0: monsters
1: before. They do
0: something.
1: Kind of, but like a really friendly sea monster.
0: But
1: it has a very
0: small.
1: Sweet face. They're like if a tadpole was adorable with little spikes coming out the sides of its
0: right.
1: head.
0: Anyway.
4: It's so cute. The
1: they
4: real
1: are, they
4: one's cute.
1: Are really cute, yeah.
0: They're cute. And kids love them.
1: Mm.
0: No, I don't. You're right. Had I ever heard of an axolotl as a young man? Not once.
1: Oh.
0: You?
1: The real ones are not as cute as these little, I guess I'm seeing. Are they dark? Are they all this dark green color?
0: I don't know. What are you finding?
1: Well, I see a lot of white bodies with pink spikes coming out the sides, but then I'm seeing pictures of actual axolotls and they're dark. They are like, are those fake ones?
0: I don't know.
1: I don't know
0: anything.
1: Apparently they
0: about.
1: Come in a range of cuteness.
0: It's one of those things that seems to have captured, like there's one in that guy's hand and that's
1: oh
0: one's
1: yeah that
0: white
1: one's real. Okay, that's white and pink. You're right. Okay, great. Phew. I was like, boy, those things are gross.
0: Well, they're still gross.
2: They look like they're smiling, though. It's kind
1: they
2: of
1: do.
2: It's very creepy.
1: Yeah, no, is it creepy? I think they're kind of adorable.
0: Oh, kids love them.
1: The axolotl.
0: And I have an axolotl statuette painted what appears to be with a left hand.
1: It's just scribbled on.
0: Well.
1: And glazed.
0: But I still have it.
1: Mm.
0: Don't even try it, because here it is. Punk. On average, dads would want a gift... Dads who would want a gift expect their significant other to spend $76 and their child to spend $33.
1: If they want a gift.
0: I don't want a gift. I don't need anything.
1: I always wind up getting John something.
0: Do you?
1: Yeah. This year I got him two
0: golf
1: things.
0: Clubs?
1: I got him, well, he won't hear this. I got him a golf cap with a long beak on it because all he has is like, you know, regular trucker caps.
0: And the long beak is?
1: It's apparently, it's a specific.
0: Desirous?
1: It's funny because everybody in my family played golf when I was a kid. My grandma had this long cap, and my grandpa, it's a ball cap, but then it has a very long brim. What is that called? The part that sticks out the front.
0: Yeah, the brim's fine.
1: Okay. So it just, it's, I don't know. And it's, she's like, oh, it's my, give me my golfing hat, my golf cap, whatever. So I got him one of those. It's supposedly specifically a golf cap. And the, and then I got him this thing. It's like a telescoping flashlight that has a magnet at the end of it.
0: Oh, so he can do stuff around the house.
1: For stuff around the house, okay. Yeah, exactly.
0: You must have a project in mind.
1: Mm-mm. You just never know. You need the right tool. The right tool is important.
0: Well, anyway, speaking of golf, since you brought it up, your cousin is playing in the U.S. Open.
1: In the seniors open.
0: Whatever.
1: I think there's a distinction. Difference? I don't know.
0: Well, there is a distinction. There's an age. I think you have to be like at 50-something, you cross over and you can play in the seniors or whatever they call it.
1: Yeah.
0: But plenty of guys are still like, I'm good enough to win over here.
1: Yeah. So John is talking with Tucker about I think he's going to go at least for a couple of the days. But
0: where is Shiny?
1: Ohio. Columbus.
2: Shinnecock.
1: Shinnecock? Shinnecock?
2: Hold on.
1: What's the name of this town?
0: I'm not sure.
1: Something like that. Shinnecock.
0: I don't know it. That's why I stopped short, because that word is...
2: It is Shinnecock.
1: It's Shinnecock, yeah.
0: Shinnecock.
1: Yeah.
0: Got it.
1: Something like that.
0: Great.
1: Yeah.
0: So John's going to Shinnecock.
1: It sounds like it. He's going to try. We're, you know, it's... It's out of the blue, so he's got to wrap his head around it. But he and Tucker are talking. I'm so psyched for Tucker. Like, has enough crap happened in that guy's life in the last couple of years with his brother having ALS and divorces and everything else.
0: Oh, so, he's divorced?
1: He is.
0: Oh, no.
1: I know.
0: Sorry about that.
1: Thank you.
0: It doesn't seem fun.
1: No, it does not seem fun.
2: No.
1: It's hard. It's hard on everybody.
2: Does not seem fun.
0: Well, your toes are on the precipice, aren't they?
2: They are. And the more I read about it, the more excited I am about it.
0: Oh,
2: it just
0: great.
2: Looks like it's going to be a fun
1: time.
2: No,
1: it's not going to be fun.
2: It's going to be.
1: We just established that a second ago. Can't change the tune now.
2: Going to Santa Cruz.
1: Oh, to be young again.
0: Anyway, it's Father's Day, everyone. So just, you know, it's coming up on Sunday. Try to take care of Dad. That's enough of that. This story though is kind of fun about Father's Day. So that they were saying in the story, there's a thread online where dads and their kids are anonymously revealing their best. Don't tell your mom about this.
1: Oh,
0: don't tell mom.
1: Okay.
0: Now I can tell you from my experience, because one of my kids has a dietary restrictions and now I do, but for a while I didn't. And Edie and I would eat desserts in the garage. Like that was we'd sneak off and there we are in
1: the
0: garage.
1: Have the things that
0: and we're
1: the other
0: sharing
1: kids
0: an ice
1: have.
0: Cream sandwich or whatever. Mm. Now I can't even join her for that. So I'm like, all right, go in the garage and eat this. Don't tell your mom.
1: And then, you know, the thing about saying to a kid, don't tell your mom, is now they're going to. Like if you hadn't said anything, they'd just forget about it in the ping pong kid world, you know?
0: Right.
1: But no.
0: No, you can't trust. You cannot conspire with kids.
1: Absolutely not.
0: And we see that a lot with the people who, well, we see some of these teachers who are like, yeah, I'm dating one of my students. No one will ever find out, except that kids talk. They squeal.
1: They're excited about
0: How
1: dating the teacher.
0: How can you possibly trust a 13-year-old to hold your water? So dumb.
1: Yeah, for real.
0: Let's see here. This story is right along the lines of what I said. My 4-year-old son randomly walked into the kitchen at 3 a.m. and saw me eating ice cream. So I got him a bowl and we were whispering like nerds and I said, don't tell mom, but you're right. As soon as you said that, you just...
1: Well, now I've got some ammo. Next time you need me to do something, I'm going to say, you know that thing you told me not to tell mom? Although actually, they're not even that devious. They're just going to go tell mom.
0: This is from a kid. I was with my dad and we thought it was a good idea to start a small fire on the wooden porch. We thought we put it out, but the wind must have kicked up because we came outside the next day and there was a giant hole burned in the porch.
1: You're lucky that's all.
0: I know. My dad told me, hey, listen, don't tell your mom. I'll get it fixed. Why why would you start a fire on your wooden porch? None of that.
1: I do not.
2: And walk away from it.
1: Right. Without hosing it down and making sure it's completely out. I know these people are dumb. That person in particular.
0: Did your dad, when he would give you some of his beer, tell you, don't tell your mom? Or
1: no.
0: Was your mom well aware of what was going on out there?
1: It just wasn't a thing, I guess.
0: Well, it was a thing for you because you remember it.
1: Oh, I loved it.
0: And talk about it lovingly.
1: I remember being a little kid and that ice cold, he'd, you know, get off his mower, his ride-on mower, and he'd walk over to the garage, open up the fridge in there filled with Schlitz, crack a cold one. I'd be like, oh, here you go. Have a sip. It was like heaven.
0: Yeah, I just realized one of the things I've done with both of my kids is I've let them drive. And that's probably a huge mistake. And even mentioning it on the air is even
1: terrible.
0: A bigger mistake.
1: Yeah, yeah.
0: But it is one of those things where I'm doing 1 mile per hour on my own street.
1: Mm. With them in your lap, I assume.
0: And the kid is the grin and the like, oh my. And then every time it's don't tell your mom.
1: And do they?
0: They haven't. I mean, I just did. So if anybody got anybody busted, it's me.
1: When's the last time this happened?
0: A long time ago.
1: Yeah. They're okay.
0: Very
1: Let's
0: long
1: go
0: time
1: with that.
0: Ago.
1: Yeah.
0: Anyway, there have been times where they're like, I can drive. Ask dad.
1: Why would dad know that? What's wrong with you?
0: Zip it.
1: You're going to suddenly not be allowed to drive anymore.
0: You
1: believe that Isla is really, well, she's like 3.5 years away from getting her learner's permit. Can't you get it at 15 and a half?
0: Yeah, she's going to turn 13 this November.
1: I cannot believe she's going to be 13.
0: And she is full on becoming a little lady. She has a little boyfriend of hers.
1: I can't wait to see her.
0: She's going through some certain, you know, experiencing maturity, if you know what I mean.
1: I do. Has she bled?
0: Yeah, don't bring that up.
1: All right, don't worry, I won't. You've already brought it up too many times.
0: She is so mad about it.
1: Well, it sucks. At first, you're like, oh, how exciting. Are you there, God? It's me. Judy? It's not Judy.
2: Margaret.
1: Thank you. Thank you for knowing the name of the book about teenagers menstruating for the first time. It isn't, you know, now they have it and they're all excited. And then all of a sudden, a couple months in, you go, oh, this is going to freaking happen to me every month. And it gets worse. I'm going to be cramping and having accidents. It is the worst. Oh, women, we are so strong.
0: Yep.
1: If we can get through that, imagine a dude having that every month. Oh, you'd be crying. Oh, my tummy. Oh.
2: Mm.
1: Bear.
0: Wait, how do we get?
1: Because you're looking at me like
0: you
1: that.
0: You went all the way through.
4: Bears don't complain, Vinny.
1: Yeah, they just eat you.
0: I haven't complained.
1: You know, complaining and eat me already.
0: She's the one complaining.
4: When bears are sick, we don't hear from them.
1: Yeah.
4: You know, when men are sick, it's like.
1: I know. A man cold. That's what I call them. Oh, you have a man cold.
0: I guarantee you I don't do that.
1: You know,
0: you can ask Chris. We're coming to your party.
1: I know. I'm so excited.
0: I said to her.
1: I'm so excited.
0: I go, I let Sarah know that. And she goes, oh, her and I are talking.
1: Yeah.
0: And I went, oh.
1: Yeah. I'm so excited about that. I cleaned my whole workshop and I'm setting up these little beading places. I want
0: that's
1: your
0: great.
1: Girls to make little crafts and
4: Aww.
1: Stuff. You can make one too, Bob.
4: Thanks.
1: Yeah. I know. I'm really excited about
0: I'm going
1: to
0: make one.
1: Oh, I'm not letting you in my workshop.
0: No, come on.
4: You can't sit still long enough to make one.
1: I know. It does. It takes some time and patience.
0: You say that, but I'm going to tell you something because I was thinking about this recently. There's been a pretty big transformation in my work life in that I have absolutely committed to sitting still. I used to get up, walk around. I would be passing the mic as I'm doing the show, and I never was able to just sit and broadcast. Mm. And I've made a big effort. But if there's anything where I could say, well, I really got to talk into the mic, that'd be, you know how you.
1: All right, I'll set up a station for you.
0: Thank you. I can't sit still, you're right. But I'm saying, like, just in terms of at work,
1: yeah,
0: it's the biggest correction I've made in the way that I do things is sit freaking still for the time you need to be on mic.
1: You know what's great about this is there's a bunch of kids coming, a few kids between, like, your youngest age and mid-teens. And so I was like, oh, that'll be fun for them. They can bead. They can go in and out of the workshop. There's paint in there. There's all kinds of crap in there. And it's a mess anyway, so have fun. And I needed someone to keep an eye on it all day long. So that's, thank you for volunteering.
0: I'll do it.
2: I will do it. I'd much rather hang out with kids at a party than
1: I'm not letting you anywhere near kids.
2: Come on.
1: Yeah, I feel like that's inappropriate. Somebody's dad is one thing.
0: Our text number is 800-400-3.
2: I can't help it that I'm a single dude without kids.
1: Take the bear, please.
0: Well, yeah, actually, though, you weren't. And then you did do some things that led to a divorce, didn't you?
2: Yeah, but I doesn't mean I can't be around. I mean, I'm around my nieces and nephews.
1: I'm just kidding. Don't be silly. But no, you can't do it. It's you, Vinny. I've elected Vinny.
2: All right.
1: You can stop by, but not unaccompanied.
0: After the story, I heard a story about something that Maddie did at your house. I've heard this story 10 times.
1: I know.
0: And honestly, after hearing the story the first time, much less the 10th time, I can't even believe she invites you over.
1: Oh, I love Maddie.
0: I didn't say you don't love Maddie.
1: He hasn't done it since. He's housebroken now. So
0: the story goes, he walked into the party sick. Went, I need to use the restroom, went into a restroom, destroyed it. She was like, there was poop on the walls.
1: Yeah.
0: Which I've never even heard of. I've seen it.
1: Well, it's clearly happening from both ends. So it was.
0: Yeah, but don't you put the back end over the toilet?
2: Sometimes it doesn't make it.
1: And then he came out of the bathroom and said, I have to go. The bathroom's. And I was like, well, thanks for the heads up. And then they left.
0: And then the story goes, she goes, I had to get a bucket, gloves, and go in there and wash the walls.
1: It's like the
0: bathroom.
1: Main bathroom where everyone was going to go. It was not your best moment, but it didn't make me love you less. I mean,
2: I'm just glad that's been told so many times.
0: Yeah. Many times.
1: I mean, that is an epic tale of woe and despair. So... and I think he was dropping. He basically drove all the way to my house, dropped off his black eyed peas that he had made for the, you know, whatever, the potluck. And then he basically destroyed the bathroom and left. And I looked at the peas and I went, the sick guy was leaning over the top of these for, I tossed the beans.
2: Oh,
1: I know.
2: It's okay. I understand.
1: I figured you were.

0: yourself not to?
1: No, I just don't. I just like digest it too quickly. It's always the other way.
0: Steel.
1: Like always. So
2: you have hit a wall or you haven't hit a wall?
1: No, I haven't.
2: Okay,
1: so
2: I don't know. It's a very strange
1: handling
2: thing.
1: One thing at a time over here.
0: It was like a horror movie scene when I walked in there and went, and then I went back to the kitchen and got geared up, put on some goggles,
2: hazmat suit.
0: Yeah, a breather.
3: Ladies, this could all be yours.
1: Oh my God.
0: That is true.
2: What's coming up in the trash, Sarah?
0: Anna Runkle, the crappy childhood fairy, joins us for bad advice.
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1: For the first time at a World Cup, video assistant referees, VAR, were watching every match. Penalties given, penalties taken back. Goals chalked off or offside, invisible to the naked eye. The first VAR-awarded penalty in World Cup history came in the group stage, France against Australia. Griezmann brought down. The referee waved play on. Then his earpiece crackled. He jogged to the monitor on the sideline, watched the replay, awarded the penalty. France won 1-0. Purists raged. Coaches fumed. Defenders learned to keep their hands down. The game had changed forever. The referee, no longer alone, now part of a wider watching apparatus. Football's last ungoverned space closed.
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0: 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All right, we have a very special guest here in the studio with us. This is introducing to our audience crappy childhood fairy, Anna Runkle.
1: Hello.
0: Hello. I stumble over that name every time, Anna, because when you put crappy in first position, it makes it sound like you're crappy, but you're talking about people's crappy childhood.
1: It was the crappy childhood.
0: Okay.
1: And I'm the fairy of that.
0: You are.
1: Yeah.
0: So you kind of got on our radar because a situation has arisen where you're a person on the internet, like so many other people. You give advice to people. You talk some tough love, and you've never said, is this true? You've never claimed to be a licensed psychologist or a psychiatrist.
1: Not only don't I claim it, but everything I do has a disclaimer. I'm not a therapist. If you need a therapist, you got to go to a therapist.
0: Right. So how did we get into this mess where you're suing, they're suing? What is happening here?
1: Well, almost 2 years ago, I got this weird letter, and I thought it was a phishing scam.
0: Mm-hmm.
1: It was on this
0: in the mail.
1: Certified mail. I'm like, what's going on? You know, that's usually not ever good.
0: No.
1: And it was a letter that said, you have to stop operating. You're practicing therapy without a license. You're claiming that you cure PTSD, that you treat people, and you have to stop everything and pay a fine. And I thought, obviously a scam, because anybody knows that's not what I do. I mean, crappy childhood fairy. Does it sound like I'm impersonating a therapist?
2: Well, let me ask you, though. So that was sent to you by whom?
1: It was sent by the California Board of Psychology.
2: That's wild.
1: Yeah. And so there's a couple dozen of these boards for licensing, and they're governed by the Department of Consumer Affairs. I think that's who first sent it. They sent an investigator to my house.

0: She said, "Oh, this sounds great." She took home a bunch of my handouts. You know,
1: Oh.
0: she just liked it. And then I thought I was fine. And then a year later, I get another letter. And this time they're like, "Yeah, you have to stop." And so I thought, I guess I got to get a lawyer. And I got a lawyer. They're like, "Oh, yeah, they do this. But there's no way this will go anywhere because it's so crazy."
1: Right.
0: Next thing you know, two hearings later.
1: full-on court hearings.
0: Well, this is administrative court.
1: Okay.
0: And it's very interesting. A lot of people think these courts should be abolished. You have no due process rights. They have no obligation to tell you exactly what you did wrong or what they would like you to fix. And you don't have a right to express yourself. I had to sit there for 2 days in a Zoom meeting with all these guys just making like 100 accusations from, "You're a grifter, you claim to be a fairy, you're a fraud."
1: Wow.
0: And I had no right to defend myself.
1: And oh, so, my God.
0: Yeah, I had a lawyer who sort of vaguely understood what I did. You know, we're just, this is a very low-level court. And they had an expert witness who went in there, and of the four things he accused me of, it was like, "You speak with authority, you charge money to coach people," which is part of my business. Most of my business is free. But if it was all paid, I still have a right to do that.
1: Right.
0: Coaching is legal.
1: Yes. People
0: expressing
1: people
0: yourself
1: are
0: is legal.
1: Life coaches. Yes. Yeah. In any manner that you want to is completely legal.
0: Yeah.
2: Does it feel like, and sorry to the Karens of the world for the reference, but does it feel like one person got it this up there, you know, and then just started pursuing you?
0: Yeah. Well, it all started with a complaint. I finally saw it last fall. I mean, you know, a year and a half go by before I know anything about what is this even about.
1: How did it start?
0: So somebody had come. I do these very large free Zoom calls. I teach a technique for how to write out your tough feelings, then meditate afterwards. And it works really well, but it's very specific how to do it. So I was up there all the time teaching on Zoom calls. Hundreds of people would come from all over the world.
1: And these are free.
0: And they're free.
1: You're just a woman who has been through whatever you've been through in your life, and you're offering your experiences to others.
0: I'm somebody who grew up in a commune in Berkeley.
1: Oh my God.
2: Yeah, radical.
0: Yeah.
1: This is amazing.
0: Yeah, everybody was on drugs and having sex on the floor, and it was not good for kids.
1: And really?
2: Huh. Your parents lived there with you, or was it
0: my
2: one
0: mom.
2: Single parent?
0: My mom, my parents got divorced when I was 7, and then the whole thing went
1: crazy. So your mom joined the commune, and you just...
0: She formed the commune.
1: Oh, she did. Oh, goodness.
0: Now, you think commune, and you think, oh, peace, love, ideals. It was like drugs and sex and craziness.
1: Mm.
0: So it was...
1: And you're a 7-year-old.
0: I was, 7 to 9 while we lived there, and...
1: Yikes.
0: It was... Yeah.
1: It's a crappy childhood.
0: There wasn't food, you know. There was just drugs everywhere. There was violence going on. And in those days, they didn't call CPS or anything like that. Mm. And so luckily, I was very deft at finding moms and teachers and be like, "Hey, could I stay at your house tonight? It's pretty hectic at my house." And people would just quietly help me out. So that was.
1: Wow.
0: That was a survival skill. So I thought I sort of coasted through it. But long about my late 20s, I got my heart broken. My mom died. And then I got randomly assaulted on the street. It's just like out of the blue, very violently. Broke my jaw, my teeth, and unconscious, bad concussion. And I would say I had PTSD, but this was 1994. They just thought of PTSD as something soldiers get.
2: Right.
0: And they were like, "Here, take some Xanax and go to therapy 3 times a week. And those are like two really bad things to do when you've had a terrible trauma. Is just like first go talk about the trauma endlessly and then take drugs to try to cope with how
2: the
0: much
2: drug
0: it
2: thing
0: screws
2: is,
0: you up.
2: Is I went when I was trying to quit drinking and I was like, I got a real, and I told the therapist all the stuff. And she said, it sounds like you're going through a real rough patch. And I was like, yeah, I'd say. And she's like, well, I'm going to prescribe. And I went, I know you're not listening to me at all.
0: Yeah.
2: I'm having trouble with this avoidance thing. I'm not dealing with my life. I don't want drugs. And she was like, well, that's, and I just went, okay, this is not the right person for me.
0: Yeah. Mm-hmm.
2: And you have to go to someone else.
0: Yeah.
2: Find someone else that will help you in a way that you feel comfortable with.
0: Yeah.
2: Right.
0: Yeah. Well, therapy, I'm one of the people. It turns out like statistically maybe a third of people who had early trauma, it does something to your nervous system and your brain where you might have a lot of good coping skills, but under stress, you'll start to kind of glitch.
1: Mm.
0: You know, overreact, space out, you know, start to get discombobulated, make really bad decisions. I didn't learn that until this book came out in 2014, The Body Keeps the Score. It was a book that influenced a lot of people, but I happened to read it, and it said this is called complex PTSD. It comes from a lot of chronic ongoing stress. It has a classic cluster of symptoms, and I was like, oh my God.
1: I found
0: it. Finally, somebody has explained it. And it has this key feature called dysregulation, which now people know that word.
1: I don't know it.
0: Oh, well.
1: Tell me.
0: I'm going to leave you with a book. I wrote a book called Reregulated that's like the story
1: of how you figured out your dysregulation.
0: Yeah.
1: Okay, tell me.
0: Yeah, but it's your nervous system is this beautiful system that regulates you, and it runs your hormones, your immune system, your ability to have cognition, to be perceptive, to read the room, to tell when something is safe or positive or a great idea. Your nervous system
1: or not
0: is like doing all this for you. But if you got neglected, neglect is really as harmful as like physical abuse, any kind of abuse, it can cause you to sort of glitch out on those functions. And so you see these huge correlations. People who went through trauma as kids have extremely high rates of chronic disease, not just depression, anxiety, you know, addiction, things that you would expect, but like they have a higher rate of cancer, dementia, heart disease, hypertension. And then also,
2: hence the title. What's the title of the book again?
0: That Reregulated.
2: The body.
0: The body keeps the score.
2: Right.
0: Yeah, I think that's a popular idea out there now. That I think this is a metaphor, frankly, but it's that your body holds on to the trauma. Your body gets slammed by the trauma. It's a lot of hormones. It's a lot of like malfunctioning. It changes how your capillaries function, so you get sick easier. It's harder to heal wounds. And so if like I had a surgery once when I was like at a really bad time. I had just gotten divorced. I had two little kids. Everything was terrible. I had no money. And I couldn't heal from the surgery. I ended up having 14 surgeries trying to fix that surgery.
1: Jesus.
0: And they kept going, why is this happening? And finally, I had answers. It's like, because when I'm under stress, my history of trauma makes my body not work very well. But when I know how to re-regulate, my body does work really well. And so does my mind. And so does my ability to make decisions and my ability to be loving when I want to be loving and present when I want to be present and to even have a choice.
1: The bottom line here is mm-hmm. you are a person who's been through it.
0: Yeah.
1: You have found things that have helped you cope and in an effort to help other people find their own ways to cope and whether it's through your methods or just you're the first step, you're not telling them that you're a therapist or a psychologist.
0: Yeah.
1: Now you've found yourself in trouble with this sort of low-level administrative court? Is that what
0: you
1: called it?
0: That we're done with them now. They ruled against me. They listened, to everything, and they just said what they were going to say anyway. At this level of court, it doesn't matter if the judge... I have no right to know what the judge ruled. It doesn't matter what the judge ruled. They can still do whatever they want.
1: So what did they want you to do once they made this decision?
0: Well, initially they wanted me to stop everything, but they became aware, I think, somewhere in the hearing, like, oh, there's the First Amendment, and on YouTube, they can't touch my YouTube or my books, and they called it my website, and they said content. They didn't seem to really understand, like, the present media environment. They're like, you're doing therapy on YouTube. I'm like, have you seen YouTube? Do you know what it is? Like, you couldn't do that if you wanted to.
2: It's not a Zoom.
0: It's not two-way.
2: Right.
1: Yeah.
2: Right.
0: Yeah. So, but then they zeroed in. I do coaching and I can't now. I'm now prohibited.
2: You did coaching
0: is
2: what you're
0: saying.
2: I did
0: coaching. People could pay me to come be in a small group or come talk. It's really like a consult. I would only do one-offs. I'm not interested in seeing somebody
1: having
0: every week. It's not
1: that
0: structured. They'll be like, look, I have this relationship. What do you think I should do? And you go, you want to know what I think you should do? I think you should do this. So I got that. So I've for 32 years, and a girl named Rachel here from San Francisco, she saved my life after that assault. And the therapy was, I was honestly about to, do myself in. I was so hopeless. I was getting worse and worse. And she said, do you want to try this thing? And she learned it from this one guy named Tom in AA. I'm not in AA. I don't have that problem, even though everybody in my family did. But I might as well have, because the way I was functioning was that serious. And she just showed me how to do this writing. She said, go learn meditation. And within 2 weeks, I would say I wasn't depressed anymore. I didn't have PTSD symptoms anymore.
1: Just using
0: anymore.
1: This method.
0: I just had this like shitty life.
1: Oh, you can't say that. No.
2: Dump it.
1: It looks like it got dumped. No S word.
2: It's okay.
1: Yep.
2: We're talking a crappy childhood fairy.
1: Yep. Anna Runkle.
2: Yeah.
0: Yep.
2: And I have a question before we move forward.
0: Yep.
2: You mentioned your mom had passed away.
0: Yeah.
2: Did you and your mom reconcile before she passed away? It would be hard to forgive anyone, more importantly, a parent that was supposed to have your back.
1: Right. The hearing that there was no food and everyone had their drugs going is heartbreaking.
0: Well, I did everything I could to have a relationship with her, but she was very far gone with hard drugs and alcohol.
2: Oh, okay.
0: Very far gone. She couldn't really do it. So in a weird way, it liberated me to realize, like, if I'm going to be happy and okay, I'm going to have to figure this out. Like, she's not going to ever just give
2: Come
0: me
2: around.
0: Some magic words here.
1: Right. Right.
0: Yeah. Yeah.
2: Okay.
1: All right. So on a weekly basis, we take letters from our audience and we give them bad advice. We put the disclaimer right there, even though it's amazing advice always. So we're going to give you first crack at these. All right. I picked a couple for you.
0: Okay.
1: We're talking with Anna Runkle, the crappy childhood fairy. Your story is absolutely fascinating.
2: It's riveting.
1: All right. This one is from M. First off, you guys are awesome. So much fun every morning. Thanks for your energy. Oh, shoot. This is the wrong one. This is the voluntold one. Here's the next one. This one's from S. Please don't use my name. My husband is very good looking and he works at Trader Joe's. Mm. I've always been very confident and tolerant about certain women hitting on him. He tells me about it. He's very sweet and I think quite monogamous. He's very kind and good to me. Here's my question. He told me about one woman who's particularly trampy. That's my words, not his. And she propositioned him and said, hey, do you want to go in the bathroom for a while? He said, no, I don't. I know this woman and I know she's been trouble for several men there who are married. Now, it almost sounds like she might work at the Trader Joe's as well.
2: Yeah.
1: Or is she just coming in there every day?
2: Sounds like a coworker.
1: Yeah. Okay. So here, I know this woman. I know she's been trouble for several men there who are married. Here's my question. Should I report this to management or should I just keep out of it? This woman's trouble. And honestly, I'm not sure what she's doing is fair. Thank you. From a day one listener back in 1997.
0: Yeah. Gosh, I love Trader Joe's. I'm so sorry to hear there's trouble in paradise.
1: I know. It seems idyllic.
0: Yeah.
1: So
2: You're
1: we're going
2: right.
1: to.
2: It does.
1: It doesn't it? It's just like everybody's.
2: Hawaiian awesome. Print shirts.
1: Sure.
2: I mean, it's all good.
1: Right.
0: Mm-hmm. Yeah. Well, here's the trouble. No, you can't report her to management. You don't work there. That's not cool. If he wants to, he can. It does sound like sexual harassment, but that's got to be his choice. The thing that concerned me about what she said is I think he's pretty monogamous, something like that, sort of an ambiguous
1: thing.
0: And
1: I think quite monogamous.
0: So if monogamy is what she wants, there's the red light flashing.
1: Because she's obviously got some kind of insecurity to have written this to us in the first place.
0: Yeah. Yeah. If you trust your man or partner of any kind, then you just know they're going to get hit on by people sometimes. And it's going to happen when you're not there. And you got to have trust for that. So it sounds like there's an issue there.
2: I would say, and actually, let me ask it this way. Do you think he's making a mistake reporting to her every time he's hit on? To me, that seems like she should assume, since
0: Agreed.
2: She's got a good looking partner, that that happens. But to tell her each time seems like he's keeping her on alert.
1: Like, you're lucky to have me.
0: Yeah. We have two cultural little problems going on here. One, that people may not be totally clear about the expectation of monogamy. There's so much slippery slidey on that. And a lot of people feel like they cannot say, look, this is absolutely 100% what I need. And honestly, I'd say if the women who ask me for coaching, the first thing I say is, do you want monogamy? And they go, well, it's almost like it's too much to ask. You can ask for that. You can have that be an absolute red line. Like, that is how it has to be, and not marry somebody who doesn't agree with that.
1: So if she's not going to report this to management, because that's not her place, what is like a concrete thing that she could do?
0: She has to completely get the focus on herself, express her expectations about this, and make sure they're on the same page.
1: I would say that was my thought. You need to tell him how uncomfortable you are with this person. She mentions other married men have gotten into trouble with her. Like, you need to say, like, you know, I'm counting on you to not to.
0: Yeah. And for him, I agree. He should not be reporting it. That's not necessary. This is the other cultural slippery slidey that's been going on here, is that everybody's told, like, oh, you have to tell each other everything. But actually, sometimes discretion is the right thing, because it can hurt people. It plants fear in their minds. So you don't have to do that. When you've betrayed somebody, that's another question to be decided in a different context. But he hasn't. So he's just trying to tell her, look, it's fine. It's happening. So he doesn't need to do it knowing that it's hurting her. But that's a, you know, couples figure that stuff out.
2: Not always. I mean, when you are, imagine someone keeps coming back to you saying, today I was hit on when I bent over. And it's like, well, I assume that I married you. I really am into you. So obviously I expect that people, like, I value you. I imagine the world does.
1: Right.
2: You don't have to tell me every time someone says, hey, you're cute.
0: Yeah.
2: Or whatever.
1: I get it. I also think you're cute.
2: Maybe that's it. What you just said is the expectation has to be concrete first before she can say, you already know that it's not okay for you to be with anybody else. So you don't need to tell me when someone likes you.
1: Right.
2: Yeah. It actually makes me
1: feel so scared.
2: Put me on high alert. Like, wait, what's going on? Are you softening me for the big blow?
0: Yeah.
1: All right. Let's check in with Studio 10.
3: She didn't say that he tells her every time somebody hits on him.
1: Sounds like
3: she says that. I thought it's the specific person that he works with. So maybe he's bringing it up because he himself doesn't know how to handle it. Well, and I think your advice was spot on. She should share what she thinks, but maybe he needs her support in navigating how to talk to her and get her to stop.
0: I love that idea. They need to come together on it. But whatever she does, do not be that person. Because, you know, when you go to somebody's work and try to interfere with their relationships there or their relationship to management, that's like, you know, psycho person.
3: Right. It's a fine line between supportive and crazy.
1: Right. Yes.
0: Yeah. No, not cool.
4: My gut is to go into Trader Joe's, take a tomato and smash it and go, you better not talk to my husband
1: anymore. Oh, just directly threaten
4: just
1: the woman.
4: Actually,
1: that's not a horrible idea.
2: if you have money, keep money in your pocket for the tomato.
4: Yeah, that's all you gotta buy.
1: Tomatoes are very pricey.
4: But it sounds like he's looking for some kind of validation too by telling her this
1: all the time.
4: Well,
1: aren't we all insecure and want to let everyone know how worthy we are? Okay, next one. Ready? Mm-hmm. Don't say my name. Love you guys. I've listened for 20 plus years since I was in high school. Here's my situation. My husband and I have been together for like 13 years, married for 9. Over the years, we've had our ups and downs. Kids made things crazy hard. Mm-hmm. We have sought help and things are much better than they were, but we're still having some issues. My one kid, born in COVID, is neurospicy and is a year or two younger than Vinny's youngest. So I feel like I've learned so much hearing all his stories. My husband is also part of the same club as Vinny and Maddie. The alcoholic club. Yeah. And while he doesn't listen to the show, when I have it on and make him hear it, he always comments that he and Vinny must have been separated at birth. He's an amazing father, mostly a great guy, and tries hard. However, he is prone to being snappy and defensive when he's stressed, anxious, hungry, tired, and he sometimes says things that are sharp and even a bit mean. I try to not say anything. I kind of go small and just let it ride. He typically comes back later and apologizes, and we go on about our business. Recently, he said something about being sorry for being cranky the last few days, and I took the opportunity to kindly and shyly say, it's not really just the last couple of days. I kind of feel like it happens more often than not. He got really upset, not yelling, but that sort of defensive style. He got mad at me for waiting so long, continued to steer the conversation into something that felt like blame for me not doing something right to address this. I said, I often don't like to bring things up for this exact reason, that telling you just makes you upset. He deflects, sometimes brings up his own resentments, and then he has to run away to be alone to call his friends. This means that regardless of how busy we are or things needing to get done, he just abdicates, and I feel like it's not worth going through all of that just to share this with him, and his reactions sort of confirm it. My ultimate questions are, is there a better way I can be doing this? Do I just stay quiet about it and keep the peace? The reactions that occur now definitely don't make me feel like it's worth it, but I know if I don't say anything, it could create other and unanticipated issues. Loyal listener A.
0: Well,
2: Let's reset before you answer. Yes.
1: This is Anna Runkle joining us from her own show on YouTube, which is Crappy Childhood Fairy. And she's our guest advisor today.
0: Yeah. Well, this is such a normal problem in parenting, isn't it? But it sounds like he's getting emotionally dysregulated.
1: Oh.
0: Yeah. And so she's in this tough position of trying to like manage that, to manage this other thing.
1: A third kid.
0: Yeah. Mm-hmm. To try to get him to act a certain way. And how do I do this? And how do I do this? And that's one of the signs, like you're starting to creep out of your zone of influence when you're trying to get somebody else to feel differently about how they're doing. So he didn't ask the question. So I always like want to respect that he didn't ask, but let's just give him some advice.
1: Okay.
0: You can regulate your emotions. And this is your nervous system actually getting overwhelmed real fast. That's what happens. I know it like the back of my hand. So something is stressful, like somebody's mad at you, a kid is yelling, you can't control the kids, nobody will go get in the car, all that stuff. It just escalates. It goes from 0 to 60 real fast. And so that you zero in on that problem is how can you regulate that process? And a lot of times what you do to deal with anger, it's not necessarily trying to like feel differently or be a new person. What you do is you say, I'm not going to drive a car or say things or make major decisions when I'm freaking out like this. And you have to know that you're doing it. You have to notice what are your signs that you're starting to escalate into those moments when you say things that you're going to regret later, that are going to cause an argument, that are going to make you feel like you want to run away or have a drink or start yelling. Those are all ways that we like escape that feeling of escalation inside.
1: So is there anything that she can do to help him reach that point?
0: Yes. So when you're dealing with a dysregulated person, what you want to do, her instinct is going to be to start saying, but this, but that, but this, and talk louder and faster and start coming up with a lot of requests or even demands or questions. And that's like, to a person who's dysregulated, that's like a scene from The Birds, of birds are just pecking your eyes out.
2: It's an attack. It's absolutely. Yeah. And
1: even though she's really just trying to solve her own problems.
2: Yeah. That is absolutely, I see that and feel that, no doubt.
0: Yeah. So what you want to do is back off a little bit, quiet down a little bit, soften your voice. Don't even touch the person. Do not make suggestions. Don't tell them anything to do. If you can establish in your relationship permission to say, it seems like things are escalating right now. Can we just slow it down? Do you need a few minutes? Do you want me to get the kids in the car and then you drive them?
1: That's interesting because she does talk about how she gets small and she shyly says this thing. But it's almost like rather than point out the thing that he definitely already knows he is doing, maybe just to help him see that there's another direction he can take in his own head.
0: Yeah.
1: But I hate to think that someone's got to suppress how they feel about someone else's behavior.
0: She doesn't have to suppress how she feels because that's her old reaction is like, I have to disappear now. I can't have any needs. But on a practical level, it's just like, oh, he's getting all dysregulated. So we have to deal with that right now. It's just like if somebody had the stomach flu, you would sort of like,
1: you'd pick up the slack on the other
0: pick
1: side.
0: Pick up the slack, right. Pause. But he can come back online. He can re-regulate.
1: Come back online.
0: It'd really help if he'd be willing to work on that a little bit. But he may not.
2: He does need to. I mean, for her sake, for their marriage's sake, I actually feel this one pretty closely. Yeah. And I do realize, like, I think he's having a mini crisis, and you're not going to solve a problem in the middle of that. Like
0: that's
2: not where productivity is going to happen.
1: Right.
0: Now, I used to take it very personally when my husband would go, you're just freaking out. He has my permission now to say, seems like maybe you're getting dysregulated. Can we take 5 minutes?
1: Do you want and taking then, 5 minutes is actually, you know, now you got 5 minutes. You can breathe. You can think on it. It's I know another couple who says whenever they start to feel like they're getting into an argument, they take a 5 minute break. Okay, hold on, let's take a 5 minute break. And I wonder if that's sort of from the same school.
0: Yeah, you must use it. You have an obligation to use the 5 minutes to use your tools. So I teach people like emergency measures to re-regulate. You can stomp your feet saying right, left, right, left. You got to talk to your nervous system. Oh. Like this is not like a big emotional problem. It's just your system for governing your emotions and your cortisol and your heart rate. They're just kind of like going all over the place.
1: About to go haywire, right?
0: So you just got to like deal with that right now. Just bring it back. So you move the right side and the left side. You maybe sit down hard in a chair and go, there's all my weight in the chair. Wash your hands in cold ice water or hot water or both. Just give yourself a sensation, but just put all your attention on bringing yourself kind of back here now, right inside yourself, and back into a promise that even though I feel this way right now, I'm not going to say the things. There's this perception like, it's so urgent, I have to say how terrible this is for me. But when you think it's urgent, is unless you're actually in physical danger, that's your cue, like, no, wait. If you say this half an hour from now, it's going to be a lot more effective. The other person can hear it. It's not going to be like 100 things. It's going to be the one thing that you needed to express.
1: All right. Anna Runkle is sitting in with us this morning. I want to turn it to Studio 10 over there.
4: I feel this one a lot. I mean, as I know, you know, with sobriety, especially early in sobriety, you are all over the place. Like you snap for no reason. You know, you're resentful because you can't drink. And there's all kinds of things. But I've also been on the other side where I was with someone married who was snapped at me all the time. And I never knew when to, like, and if I brought it up, it was never an apology. It was always just deal with it kind of deal. And then I quit talking. And then she quit talking. And that was the disaster. Like, when neither people were addressing the issue and it's just like you're just simmering and stewing on it, it will build up and it will come out and it won't be good. So I, at least they're talking so a little bit. So I think that's a good thing.
0: Yes. Yeah.
1: Go ahead, Bobby.
3: Yeah, I agree with what everyone's saying. I love the taking a moment when I feel myself getting stressed and I might say something that I will regret. I say, you know what? I can't talk about this right now. And you circle back to it later.
1: Yeah. I like the give it five. Like, I'm not trying to just completely shut this down.
3: Right.
1: I need a couple minutes. I need, please give me five. Let's take 5 minutes. So I can think on this, calm myself down.
3: Maybe check in with yourself. Do you need a snack? Have you had any water today? Do you need a nap? Is there something you've been avoiding dealing with?
1: Right.
0: Yeah.
1: Interesting.
0: But you must come back.
1: You must.
0: In your relationship, if you use the 5 minutes or any kind of running away, what you're doing is triggering abandonment in other people. And this is what kills relationships, is both the disappearing. I'm not going to express myself at all.
1: And that's what he's doing. He's disappearing after every fight they have.
0: Yeah. And then she feels like she has to in her way too. So that's death, right? You don't want to do that. If you can process this stuff all by yourself and come back together, you must come back. You make a promise. I'll come back to you. If I need more time, I'll tell you and ask for 5 more minutes or half an hour. And then you come back and you say, I really want to have this conversation. I really do want to talk about it. I don't want to leave you feeling like I don't care, but I just need a minute to pull myself together. This changes everything. Abandonment cannot be used as a weapon.
1: You're a very smart lady. Thank you so much for coming on the show today. Anna Runkle, you can find her at Crappy Childhood Fairy at YouTube. And I assume in other ways as well, but start there on YouTube. You were a very fun guest to have on today. I hope that your struggles going forward versus the California Department.
0: I'm suing them now. Good. I'm the plaintiff now. So, hey, it's a whole different thing.
2: Well, I hope it goes well.
1: And yeah.
0: I just want to say the Pacific Legal Foundation are like the Jedi. They are one of the nation's biggest constitutional rights firms. And that's what they do, is they defend people from overreach by the government. And they're incredible.
1: And that's where you turned.
0: And they're doing this for free for me. Donors pay them.
1: Oh,
0: they're doing
1: great.
0: This for free. I would never be able to afford a major federal case to sue the government. My gosh. I'm very grateful to them.
1: Anna Runkle, everybody. Thank you so much for being on today. And thank you for writing in with your bad advices.
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0: Org. Yeah, it's nice.
2: Yeah, let them help you out.
0: Sure.
2: Help you out.
0: A little gas money.
2: Right.
0: Help us out. Help us out.
2: Right. Okay, here's some stuff we'll run through real quick. Toy Story 5 comes out this weekend. The reviews are very
0: good. The night.
2: I don't think I'll get there this weekend, but I plan to see that in the next couple weeks.
0: Well, with kids your kids' age, I'm not surprised.
2: It's going to be a lot
0: incredible.
2: Of fun.
0: Incredible.
2: Our cousin is playing in the U.S. Open.
0: That's right. Tucker's in the Seniors Open that starts next week.
2: World Cup action continues to be super fun, and USA has a game today. USA versus Australia.

0: Australia at noon.
1: G'day, mate.
0: Go America.
1: F yeah.
0: At Levi's tonight, 8 o'clock, Turkey versus Paraguay. And we already beat. That was our first win, was versus Paraguay, I believe. So that is, hopefully Paraguay wins, and then our win looks even better.
1: Yeah.
0: Like, oh, we got them, and then they got Turkey. And so, World Cup. Yay. It's fun. I mean,
1: I believe you.
0: You're not enjoying it.
1: Yeah, I don't care about
0: Will
1: that.
0: You watch?
1: No.
0: Hey, wait, let me ask you.
1: Yeah.
0: Is your cousin's going to be on TV?
1: Yeah. It's
0: so
1: it's
0: the senior open, U.S. Open
1: is apparently
0: also plays
1: on
0: TV.
1: Yeah. I'm sure it's on some obscure ESPN channel or whatever.
0: Well, that's fine. I mean, yeah. Let's see our cousin play some golf.
1: Tucker Sampson, everybody. Very excited for him.
0: I am too.
1: It's a big deal.
0: Stuff.
2: Wow, yeah. It's on NBC, Golf Channel, and Peacock.
1: Oh, goodness. Well, listen, they're not going to feature every golfer. There's a lot of golfers, and, you know, I think they eliminate a lot of the pack as each day goes by, right?
0: Well, look, I'll get on the request line and request more coverage of
1: Tucker Sampson.
0: Tucker Sampson.
1: I'm just really psyched for him. I can't wait. I'll definitely be watching, trying to catch John in the crowd, you know.
0: Oh, so he's for sure.
1: I think he's going to try and go. Yeah, he wants to go. And he doesn't want to go too late in the thing, because he's afraid that Tucker will have been eliminated by then. You know, he's looking at he just wants to make sure he sees him.
0: I agree with him. That is it's his first big tourney. Like,
1: I have no idea if it's his first.
0: I'm sure he's played a lot, right? Because you said he played in college, right?
1: He has always played. So
0: yeah,
1: he's
0: probably, I mean, to be as good as he is, but now, like, the senior tour dude.
2: So just so we're correct on this, the senior tour is not held at the same place as the Open. The Open is in Long Island. This one's in Scioto Country Club in Columbus, Ohio.
1: Oh, okay. So what does that mean?
2: That it's in Columbus, Ohio.
1: Okay. So, 'cause this is the senior Open.
2: Yes, the senior Open.
0: Oh, okay.
1: What's
0: they're
1: the difference?
0: I
1: don't understand. It doesn't really matter. As long as it's going to be on TV, I'll get to watch it.
0: We've talked about this before. My first story is, I'm a washcloth guy.
1: Yes.
0: I was brought up a washcloth guy.
1: Yeah.
0: I get in the shower, I soap up a washcloth, and I wash myself every from head to toe with a soapy washcloth. Behind the ears, all the
1: all
0: stuff.
1: All good for you.
0: Everything.
1: That is, you're so clean.
0: Well, I try to be. I actually like that moment where I walk out of there and go, I'm good. Right now, every part of me has just been dialed clean.
1: Fantastic.
0: You know, 2 minutes later, I might be like, well, I'm already sweaty. You know, depends on whatever is happening. Here's what you should know if you use your hands to clean your body in the shower.
1: God, he's really all over me trying to get me to.
0: No.
1: Do we all, did none of
0: listen
1: us use
0: to
1: a,
0: me
1: a washcloth?
0: And let
3: I
0: me
3: already
0: finish
3: wrote down
0: with the story.
3: For the notes that he's sharing propaganda.
1: Okay.
3: For
1: oh,
3: his own
1: great,
3: agenda.
1: Good. Thank you. I'll continue with your agenda.
0: Washcloths and loofahs are commonplace items in bathrooms, hotels, and even gyms. They can help you feel like you're getting a deep clean and can easily spread soap suds all over your body. Dermatologists have spoken and say washcloths and loofahs aren't necessary.
1: Propaganda for our side.
3: Yes! The truth.
0: Or even the best way to get clean.
1: Oh, what's the best way?
0: Tom, your probably. Hands.
1: Oh.
0: Your hands and soap. Dermatologists favor washing with the hand over a washcloth versus, say, a loofah.
1: They sometimes I got to get my back. I got to just, like, loofah the hell out of my back.
0: As an across-the-board recommendation, dermatologists say, wash with your hands.
1: Okay.
0: One of the things they say is, and I always assumed, first of all, I always think things got to kind of hurt if they're going to work.
1: Oh, so, yeah, you know, you're that guy.
0: You know, I mean, it's got to taste terrible if it's going to work. It's got to
1: burn, like, my throat going down. I feel you. Yeah.
0: It's just my way. Maybe I should call the crappy childhood fairy.
1: And find out
0: and
1: why.
0: Find out what happened to me that I needed to be painful.
1: Mm.
0: Anyway, most dermatologists would favor washing with the hand over washcloths and loofahs. They say you can absolutely harm your skin by scrubbing too hard. You're way better off using just your hands. So the two of you with your framing me and saying I'm propagandizing, I'm not. I'm saying dermatologists agree with you.
1: Mm. I love dermatologists. I should go see one someday.
0: I also thought that that was kind of part of the whole, what do they call that? Exfoliating is that hard scrub really is good for your skin, but they're saying it's not necessary on a daily basis.
1: I was just going to say, I'll bet you that is good for you once in a while, because there are definitely times when I'm like, I just feel like I need a scrub. And so I do that. And I have one of those plastic poofs in there. I love those. They foam up so nice, but I really feel like I'm getting all the, you know, whatever off of me.
0: While we're in your bathroom, I have one more story for you, Tide. This is a separate story, but many of us, you use a bath towel after you shower, and what do you do with it?
1: Hang it up.
0: Yep. To reuse it.
1: To let it dry and reuse it.
0: So many people will hang their towel up on a hook. You see that hook?
1: That is not how you do it.
0: That is not how you do it.
1: No, if you hang it like that, the folds are touching, it doesn't dry right, and it can actually start to smell bad. You need to hook, I have two hooks, and I put my towel across them because I don't have another place to hang, but John uses the actual towel rack where he spreads it out nice and even.
0: Towels should be hung on a bar or hook so that air can circulate across the entire surface. So for every one of us that thinks we're doing less laundry and it's no big deal, your towel starts to stink after a couple days. I mean, I was just out of the shower. The towel's not dirty. If you hang it on a hook, it isn't clean.
1: And it's, now you're talking about hanging on a hook where it's draping down in a triangle. Right. So I used the two hooks, so it's basically spread out.
0: Put it around.
1: But it's like a towel bar would act as. And I am here to say I take a shower every day, pretty much, not necessarily on the weekend. And I use the same towel for 1 week.
0: I
1: hang
0: also,
1: it and dry it. I've beat it into my kids' heads. If you leave your towel in a heap on the floor, now I have to wash it.
0: Folding or bunching towels before hanging traps moisture, which causes mildew.
1: And sometimes you can't even get rid of that smell.
0: Right.
1: Some towels are gross. You've got to just treat it. It takes 2 seconds to hang your towel up.
0: They also say,
1: I feel like such a mom right now.
0: Take 2 seconds to shake it. They say, give a towel a quick shake before hanging it. It separates the fibers so the towels can dry more evenly. There you go, everybody.
1: I like it. Wow. I'm really feeling like a lot of my common practices are getting backed up today, Vinny. I don't know if we've got time for, I guess we could squeeze in a
0: Our
1: couple of
0: snacks. Our text number is 800-400-3697, and Maddie's on the show.
2: Well, this is an important text.
1: Okay.
2: It said, John, 925, says, John should be Tucker's caddy. Imagine two guys that have made out with Sarah on television together.
1: Yeah. Turns out caddy is a pretty big job when you're in the senior open, and he has a caddy that he works with.
0: So John can't be...
1: He can't be his caddy, but he was saying that John
0: No, loyalty, Tucker. What's with you?
1: He's got a professional caddy. Apparently, John was telling me, I was like, what the hell? It was just, you know, doesn't he ask for a club and you hand it to him? He goes, well, there's like calculations. I know I get a solid 210 with this thing and this is a 500 foot.
0: You do see them out there with their pencil and paper and also
1: do
0: like.
1: Because they play the course a couple days in a row before the actual competition begins. And John said that Tucker goes, you could come with me. You could go on that run. You know, obviously you're not playing and you're not truly caddying. Yes, Vinny, your hands up.
0: Could John like hold a sandwich and put it into his mouth for bites?
1: And then maybe like squirt Gatorade into his mouth?
0: Could he do that?
1: I'm hoping.
0: Okay, that sounds fun.
1: I certainly hope so. He could probably do that for the caddy too.
0: Hey, Tucky, take a bite of your Sammy.
1: Now, come on, Def. Wash it down with a little bit of
0: Gatorade.
1: Spot
0: the sides of his mouth. Oh, there's a little mayo there.
1: Let's get you.
0: Oh, this is going to be so fun.
1: Yeah.
0: I hope we get video of that.
1: That would be really fun.
0: It would be fun. Mm. So no.
1: I definitely no idea, Vinny.
0: Mm. All right.
1: I don't really
2: worth a shot.
1: Can't really tell.
0: What's coming up in the trash then, Sarah?
1: I found in my long life. The best, worst, and hottest fathers for Father's Day.
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0: finally lifted the trophy he'd been chasing his entire life. Maradona's ghost finally appeased. The greatest individual career in football's history finally had its missing line. He'd done it. The boy from Rosario, home.
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0: Alice 97.3. I love that song. That's a Friday song. It's a Friday banger right there. So good. Hi, thanks for listening. We are delighted to have you here. And I wanted to let you know that the Marin County Fair is right around the corner. It starts July 1st. It runs through the 5th at the Marin County Fairgrounds. Live concerts, fireworks, carnival rides. They've got it all. I love that place. I love the... Oh, by the way, they have some really big acts playing this year. Like, I was seeing Linda Perry's going to be there. Sly and the Family Stone's going to be there. Like, they've got some... It's a pretty solid musical lineup, too. There are discounted tickles at... 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
1: What's a tickle go for these days?
0: I don't know, but it's worth it, whatever the price is, because...
1: Agreed.
0: 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You want to send a video or a picture or go, just go long form with your thoughts on the show. That's the one to use. But we just wrapped up. We did, God, the better part of an hour with Anna Runkle, who you can find at Crappy Childhood Fairy on YouTube. And she's a lovely person. I really enjoyed that. I found her story to be really interesting.
1: Riveting.
0: Yeah.
1: And it also, I just want to mention this real quick because someone out there is going to know the story I'm talking about. I saw a documentary, something, a celebrity that was raised on a commune in Berkeley.
0: Yeah.
1: And this was a person who was kind of unfortunately in the same kind of boat. Like their mom or dad or whatever weren't around. They were busy. And this kid didn't have shoes, didn't have the things needed to get through.
0: We Googled it, but it wasn't. There were a few communes that popped up, but not like a culty thing.
1: When
0: maybe
1: she
0: someone
1: said it, I was completely reminded, and I'm seeing visuals.
0: Oh.
1: And I cannot get the name of the person who this

0: reminded me of. But this person's mom ultimately married a guy that moved. They moved down to South America, and the youngster ended up splitting. Like going, I have to go do my own thing.
1: So I did a little research. There is one called the Family International. Rose McGowan escaped the group at the age of 14 with her father and siblings after he realized it's a cult and it wasn't safe anymore. River Phoenix and Joaquin Phoenix and Rain
2: Summer,
1: Phoenix
2: yeah.
1: also had experiences at the same commune before leaving it. So I don't know if that's it.
0: I don't know either. But either way,
2: I know
0: when
2: those
0: she
2: are the ones
0: that
2: popped up for me too.
0: I was like, oh my gosh. Imagine you're in a commune with your mom and she's so wasted and participating in group
2: love.
0: Love we'll use, sure. And there you are.
2: Hungry.
0: Ugh.
2: Dirty.
0: Gnarly story.
2: Abandoned, neglected.
0: Very intense.
2: I know, really intense. But she was, so Anna Runkle was just a really great guest. And anytime you've got any kind of problem, like we usually keep it a little lighter than that. In fact, I love that you threw in the, just take a tomato and just squish it right in her face. I love that. The Trader Joe's one. So you can send it to badadvice973@gmail.com. Give us all the details and we'll happily walk you through what you should, you know what you should do. We'll let you know. Okay, I'm going to start with some of the stuff that is in theaters. You just mentioned Toy Story 5. What year did the first Toy Story movie come out?
0: This one's hard because most of you know, I didn't have kids till I was 40, so I didn't see any of this crap in real time. Crap, I call it, but it's not.
2: Right.
0: I love Toy Story. I'm going to say 90.
2: Okay.
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2: 95. That's
3: wow.
2: Another point for Bobby.
3: Wow.
2: Can you believe
3: I thought I was at least like a couple years into life.
2: It's over 30 years old. It's incredible.
0: It makes sense if they're hitting five now and, you know, you
2: didn't. And like, they didn't just rush them out like.
0: Well, the second one is arguably better than the first one.
2: The second one is my favorite. I loved it. But I loved the fourth one. And I feel like. Generally, people went, nah, it was a perfect trilogy. They didn't need it, but I freaking love that puppet.
0: I love them
2: so
0: all,
2: much.
0: Yeah. I don't, you know, the lesson is keep making them.
2: We've watched Woody and Buzz become best friends, meet Jesse and Bullseye after Woody was kidnapped, found a new home with Bonnie after Andy went to college, reunited with Bo Peep at a traveling carnival when Woody said goodbye to Buzz to help other lost toys find new owners. And in this one, Woody returns to help Jesse, Buzz, and the rest of the toys deal with the threat of losing Bonnie's love to technology in the form of a frog-shaped tablet lily pad voiced by Greta Lee. That's the Asian chick from The Morning Show. She wins. I don't think you watched the last couple seasons,
0: no,
2: but
0: I
2: she rises up through the ranks and becomes the head of everything. And she's, I love that actress. She just has this look on her face. She is smarter than you. Over you, disgusted by you.
0: I hate that feeling.
2: Yeah, she's a.
0: My wife gets
2: I love
0: that,
2: her.
0: That look on her face too often.
2: Mm. So Greta Lee is doing the voice of this lily pad, a frog shaped tablet named Lily Pad. And all the usual suspects are back. It looks like they're adding Craig Robinson as a GPS themed hippo, and Conan O'Brien will play a toilet training tech toy called Mr. Smarty Pants. And of course, Taylor Swift wrote a movie, wrote a song for the movie.
0: Mm-hmm.
2: The number one song in America right now.
0: I love it.
2: I knew it. I knew you. Also in theaters this weekend, we had a Hugh Jackman movie called The Death of Robin Hood. Hugh Jackman is an anti-hero version of Robin Hood living in self-imposed isolation until Lil Jon, who's played by Bill Skarsgård, asks for his help protecting his family. Jodie Comer, who is Villanelle from Killing Eve, is also in it as a nun tending to wounded Robin after he's severely injured. I think it might be right, The Death of Robin Hood. That almost might be a spoiler. On your TV, tons of World Cup. This is still early pre-knockout games. They continue this weekend. You can see all of them on Telemundo, Fox, and Peacock. The knockout matches start June 28th, and then the final game will be July 9th. So if you want it, I'm seeing. It looks like 12, 15 games over the weekend. So enjoy.
0: Oh, there's tons of action. I actually, each night when I get back to my room or I've finished all my stuff. I just put on the TV, flip till I see World Cup, and watch whoever's on. There are games going basically all day with little breaks in between. And they have those too,
2: yeah. Today on HBO Max, the streaming premiere of How to Make a Killing. This is Glenn Powell, red hot these days. Glenn Powell stars as a guy who decides to knock off all his other rich relatives who are in line to inherit the family fortune before him. Sounds fun.
0: Does it?
2: Yeah, doesn't it? Margaret Qualley is in this as well. So HBO Max. And Sunday at, I think at 6 p.m. our time on HBO, the third season premiere of House of the Dragon.
1: Did you rewatch any of the last season?
2: I didn't. I don't need to. I don't want to.
1: Okay.
2: I got enough other stuff to watch without rewatching stuff. We wound up watching, I think, the whole fourth season of Stranger Things again. And I was midway through going, I'm going to finish this. And I do feel like this is a good thing for it. But you know what? I would have remembered. They would have reminded me. I don't care that much. I don't know.
1: You really only need to watch the last episode of the last season because it sets everything up for this one.
2: Oh.
1: Yeah. It leaves it like cliffhanger.
2: Well, John will probably want to do that. All right. Maybe I'll do it. Netflix has canceled the Duffer Brothers series, The Burrows, after one season.
1: So I can stop watching it?
2: Yes.
0: Do people like it?
2: Too. It's okay.
0: I thought you liked it.
2: I did like it. It's okay. It's something to watch. But now there's all these new, there's plenty of other stuff. Like I'm going to finish Widow's Bay this weekend.
0: Oh.
2: I've got to watch Get Shorty.
0: You don't got to.
2: Yeah, I do.
0: I mean, you could show up without your homework done and no one's going to fire you.
2: That is true. I mean, Bob might be pissed, though.
0: Yeah, and we don't want any trouble out of Bob. No. But I feel like, you know, if you don't.
2: I try to do my homework. You know, I'll admit it now because time's gone by.
0: I knew it. You skip.
2: Which one do you think and I didn't skip it. I fell asleep halfway through it and never went back and watched it.
3: I'm trying to think about, I have to think of what movies we've done. Oh, Planes, Trains, and Automobiles.
2: No, I watched that. I watched it. Ugh.
1: Dirty Dancing.
2: No, it was Black Phone 2.
3: Okay, I'm not mad about it.
2: Okay.
3: I didn't expect that out of you.
0: I think it was Halloween. Yeah, that was like I don't even remember doing that one.
2: Didn't we do a few scary movies leading up to Halloween?
3: Yeah, we did.
2: Yeah.
3: We did Hocus Pocus.
2: Oh, yeah, I didn't fall asleep in that one. There were ones that I wish I'd fallen asleep in. Black Phone 2. And I think I was like, I didn't like it. But I don't like any of them, so. Netflix has canceled the Duffer Brothers series, The Burrows, one season in, and they said they had a three-season arc, and Matt and Ross Duffer are actually headed over to Paramount. They're, like, leaving Netflix and going to Paramount. So not only were there not a ton of eyeballs on The Burrows, which is a cute show, it's cute, but they're... You know, they're leaving for Paramount and Netflix is maybe butt sore over that. So there you go. If you're watching that, just enjoy this one season because that's all you're getting.
0: No one wants a sore butt.
2: I found a story of it's a roundup of Disney dads rated by hotness and parenting skills.
0: Disney dads. Okay.
2: Yeah. These are. Oh, by the way.
0: Yeah.
2: As I was looking at this, I Googled a couple things and I found an Instagram page that somebody, I don't know who curates this thing, but it's called the DILFs of Disney. And it's all the photos in this account of just like a hot dad holding his kid at Disneyland or a guy.
0: Oh,
2: you found it. Yeah, it's some of, like, I see John Legend on there and stuff, and there's people who are recognizable, but for the most part, it's regular dudes doing stroller duty, photographed in all the beautiful areas. And by the way, stroller meet is a big term on this Instagram.
0: Stroller meet.
2: So when you're walking your kid, I don't know if you do it anymore.
0: Well,
2: they're a little bit older now. But when a guy is strollering his kid down the sidewalk, some girl's going, well, there goes some stroller meat.
0: Oh.
2: And they're not talking about the baby.
0: Okay.
2: Yeah. Turns out you're a DILF.
0: You know, that's a uniquely, I hate to say it, I enjoyed the

0: stroller phase, walking the dog and the kid around the neighborhood. I actually, Christina, when I moved into her house, I got to know the entire neighborhood. And she's like, what's the deal with you knowing everybody when we go for walks? I'm like, I walk here.
1: Mm.
0: I'm walking the kid and the dog, and I say hello to people.
1: A guy with a kid and a dog is a very approachable person. Especially for a woman, because, of, you know, like, I would not, if a dude's walking down my street, the last thing I'm going to do is be like, oh, hi. It's like the last thing. But a dude with a baby stroller and a dog, a dude to doing down the street, I'd be like, oh, hi. You know, maybe he's got a nice wife, a potential new friend.
0: Yeah, it's an enjoyable part of being a parent. The stroller, but you also, this is kind of trippy as you become a parent. You go through these little blocks phases where strollers are necessary. Mm-hmm. Like, we're going to go someplace where that kid is going to, in 2 minutes, go, I'm tired, carry me. And you're going to go,
1: you weigh 40 pounds.
0: I can't carry you. Yeah. That's a no.
1: And there's two of you, and I'm not picking you both up.
0: So those are fun. But then you get out of that. It's like when you get out of diapers. Mm. You go, oh, my God, I think we're done. We never have to buy
1: them. We're leaving that in the past.
0: We never have. And then you break the crib down, and now we're in big people beds. Mm-hmm. Like, all these phases, and strollers are certainly one of, like, a big phase.
1: Right. And that, so your youngest is going to be 9 in a couple months here. So that's, they're getting up there.
0: No, the youngest will be 8.
1: Oh, she's only 7 now. Oh, I thought of her as being 8. No, I'm sure you're
0: well,
1: right.
0: Don't be so sure. But either way, yeah.
1: What year was she born?
0: 18.
1: She's going to be 8.
0: Okay.
1: Okay. I think, I don't know. Math, it's hard.
0: Yeah.
1: Okay, so anyways, apropos of nothing, Dilfs of Disneyland is a hilarious.
0: You like it.
1: I learned the stroller meat term, and I just did think to myself, well, that is just perfect. Father's Day is this Sunday, so it's time to share a little appreciation for all the daddies. These are the animated daddies.
0: Okay.
1: They rate them on parenting skills and whether or not they're a Dilf. So I'll just give you a couple of these. I think it's really funny that King Triton, who I always thought was kind of hot, he's the dad in The Little Mermaid.
0: Mm-hmm.
1: You know, he doesn't want her to, he's very upset, you know.
0: Well, he doesn't want her, you know, mix him with the humans.
1: Right. Even though that's all she wants. They say his parenting is a 5 out of 10. You know, in the end, Ursula got her and all hell broke loose. But they give him a Dilf rating of 8 out of 10, which I'm with them. Like, he's definitely, I get that he's got a mermaid lower half and you can't really, like, get a look at the junk or anything. I understand that's a slight. So that's
0: sure,
1: probably why he's only an 8 out of 10.
0: There's a zipper.
1: Or something, right? There's got to be some kind of, there's a flesh flap that things
0: something,
1: are hidden in.
0: Yes.
1: You know, I saw The Way of Water. Come on. So King Triton is one of the animated dads on this list. Tiana's dad, James, gets the highest overall thing. This is from Princess and the Frog, and I actually am not sure I remember the dad. I've only seen that movie once. I did think it was very cute.
0: Tiana's dad, I thought was I thought he died.
1: I don't know.
2: He did. He was deceased. That's
1: As in now she's. Anything you see of him is like him parenting her from the grave.
2: There's actually not one single Disney movie, Disney Channel, Disney Animated, Disney whatever, that has a happy parents together.
0: Yeah, he's with her when she's a little girl, but then it kind of fast forwards to, because I love that one.
1: Yeah, tell me.
0: It fast forwards to the time when she's working her butt off to try and save money for her own dream restaurant.
1: She wants her, right.
2: This is the Princess and the Frog, right?
1: Yes. So do they flash back to him a lot or flash back to the...
0: He's there early. I don't...
1: Oh, look how good looking he is.
2: He is.
0: Yeah,
1: oh, he's got like
0: a
1: purple heart going and that's...
0: Yeah.
1: They give him a 10 out of 10 for parenting and a 9 out of 10 on the Dilfometer.
0: But it's one of those things where they set it up very quickly in the beginning and then you're in the movie, and so he's not throughout, but yes, he's good.
1: Well, he made enough of an impact that he's high up on this list.
0: Okay.
1: They're really, these are not in any particular order. Tarzan's dad,
2: he looks like Hugh Jackman.
1: You know,
0: remember.
1: I feel
0: that.
1: Like Tarzan was raised by the apes, wasn't he? I don't understand that Tarzan's dad.
2: In the beginning, he has parents, I think, and then they abandon him or whatever. And
1: don't they maybe even die
2: or lose him or I don't. They,
1: something happens, and then there he is in the jungle, and he gets adopted by the gorilla mama, or something. Okay, so he's got he has the mustache that doesn't have anything on the chin, so it doesn't go down to a full beard, but it crawls up the sides of his face.
3: Like mutton chops connected.
1: Yeah,
3: to him.
1: Yes. Okay.
2: Maddie, you should grow that.
1: Yeah, Maddie.
3: Why? I've already got this beautiful mustache going.
1: Well, I mean, just shape it up. Just go around the corner. Turn the corner with it.
0: I appreciate that you're growing a mustache for us. It's a gift that we will not take for granted. Thank you so much.
2: I should start taking progress photos.
1: Day by day, yes. Get a close-up. Get the sun shining across it. Mm. You know, we can see the length on it.
0: Yes, please. Mm. Do that.
1: Tarzan's dad and Tarzan gets a 8 out of 10 for parenting and a 10 out of 10 for the DILF factor. Mm. You know, he looks rough and tumble. The wife's pretty. Let's see, any other interest? Oh, by the way, I'm going to say I don't want to bang the Lion King.
0: What?
1: Mufasa is the highest rated of all of these. He's an animal. He's a lion.
0: Well, this is Disney. I don't know that they're but they're not.
1: It said DILF. It's right there.
0: Well, I know, but you know.
1: By the way, parenting 10 out of 10, DILF factor for the lion is a 10 out of 10.
0: Yeah.
1: Come on.
0: Well, among other lions.
1: Belle's dad. Morris. I can't even. Like,
0: I don't understand.
1: No, because I don't want to. Like, everybody else on here is a human, and then they throw in a lion and give it the highest rating. I don't like it.
0: He's a king.
1: Belle's dad, Maurice, good, great parent. This is Beauty and the Beast, you know. In the book, I want to say she goes to take her dad's place, right?
0: Her dad is captured by the beast.
1: By the beast. And I sort of, in order to trick the lovely young Belle to go there and save him before all the petals fall off the rose. So Belle's dad, Maurice, in Beauty and the Beast, gets a 10 out of 10 for parenting. And somehow even gets a 2 out of 10. Because he could be her grandpa's grandpa. There you go. That's all I can really, that's all I can squeeze in here. I tried to shoehorn it all in. What do you got coming up, Vin?
0: Illegal dumping in the Bay Area. They're going to start catching you.
1: Good.
0: And more after these.
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0: reminds me of that Madonna song where the guitar stops and starts.
1: I love that song.
0: Me too. What's the name of it? Don't tell me it's so low.
1: I don't know, but I love it. We were playing it for a while.
0: Yeah, we were.
1: But it is a cool lick, and it's...
0: I think it might be called Don't Tell Me. Can you see if you can find that? Because, yeah, doesn't that sound like...
1: Yeah. You know, you're right. I didn't see it before, but I see it now.
0: I'm waiting on it. It's Alice 96.

0: 73. Sarah and Vinny. Oh, there it is. Crank it up. That's cool. I love that. All right.
1: It's moving such a on. Unique way to use a guitar because we're so used to that Ba-doom. Being the driving, Ba-doom. You know, behind Ba-doom. In the background or Ba-doom. The. Yeah, it's really
0: cool. Yeah, it's really cool. I know. And it's like, is that like a noise gate or something? Or did they just chop it up? Or
1: I would guess
0: that's
1: no
0: a resonation.
1: I don't think it's a noise. I think a studio. Yeah, as a person's sort of going, let's mess with this.
0: Yeah. It's cool. That is a cool song. Anyway, just. It just doesn't matter. It's Friday. Coming up at 9, your chance to see Harry Styles at Madison Square Garden.
2: The Radio Alice Report.
1: What's up, everyone? This Alice Report is brought to you by Bart.
0: Oh, Bart.
1: Real people with real stories choose Bart.
0: Okay.
1: Bart connects riders to work, school, family, and fun across the region. 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
0: Let's go.
1: Hold on.
0: Oh, sorry.
1: Let's go.
0: Oh, you didn't want to yell it with me?
1: You kind of.
0: Let's go.
1: Yeah, you kind of took that. That was your take. So I, tried to.
0: Mix it up.
1: Real people with real stories. 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Let's go. No, you're not.
0: Oh, now we're going to do it together?
1: All right.
0: 1, 2, 3.
1: Let's go. Oh, boy. Oh. We just really.
0: Never mind.
1: Didn't the crappy fairy?
0: The crappy childhood fairy?
1: The crappy fairy said she took Bart here.
0: Oh, I didn't hear. Oh, yeah. She says she doesn't drive anymore.
1: Yeah.
0: Or something.
1: I didn't hear about the not driving, but I heard crappy fairy say, I can come back anytime. You're right. Oh. I'm right at a Bart station.
0: Perfect.
1: And we were like, great. You were super fun.
0: She was fun. She's a nice lady.
1: I mean, it was serious stuff that she's been through. Woo!
0: Anna Runkle. Can find her on YouTube. She has advice for people.
1: I do think some of this mental health stuff that we've talked about, I realize on one hand, yes, I fear there's some escapism and some excuse making for people who go, well, I don't have to try. Something bad happened to me. I'm good.
0: Right.
1: And I don't like that idea. But I do think that if you can find a way to function in the world where you haven't been able to, a little help that can get you there. Yeah. I mean, that's a really big deal. I hate to think there are people. I've talked to my daughters about this. You get in this one run. Yeah, you can have the tiniest life in the world. You can stay in your house. You can not have a lot of friends. You can watch a lot of TV. You'll be safe, but you will have not had the thrills available to you. The excitement, the joys. Yes,
0: right.
1: Ups and downs are real. That's part of living. But you want those ups. You want those thrills. You want to challenge yourself. And the feeling of accomplishing a challenge, seeing it and getting over the top of it, whatever it is. Getting
0: Don't
1: that
0: let
1: job
0: life
1: you want,
0: pass you by.
1: Getting that partner you want, getting that thing in your life that you're like, this is what I wanted and I worked hard and I got it. There's nothing like that.
0: Right.
1: So anyway,
0: and you need the downs to see how great the ups are.
1: Mm-hmm.
0: Ouch. Oh, geez, don't hurt yourself.
1: Well, I just went a little excited. The Bay Area is launching a drone war against garbage. Look, I get it. I hate going to the dump. I got to load my car. I got to go to the dump. I got to have cash on me. They only take cash. You got to pay them. You got to unload. And usually the dump is at least 20 minutes from your house.
0: Yeah. And it smells bad. But sometimes peacocks.
1: You got to, though, you guys. You can't just throw trash in a place where no one's looking.
0: Stop. Don't do that. Illegal dumping. Thumbs down.
1: The Bay Area is going to be launching a drone war against garbage. Surveillance that has nabbed suspected killers and thieves are now going to be used to get illegal dumpers in Oakland and San Francisco.
0: Oh.
1: This is a way of making sure that we don't have those piled up messes on the side
0: of a road. Whose problem is that?
1: It's a big deal, and I'm happy to hear that. So here's your warning. Dumpers.
0: Yeah, dumpers.
1: Take it to the dump.
0: I like going to the dump. Although the smell is off-putting.
1: Well, it's, yeah. But that's where you take your garbage, you know?
0: So stinky, though.
1: I know, but, you know.
0: I'll just put it here.
1: There are fines and penalties for dumping garbage in illegal places, but often people pull this off because they've gone to a little faraway location with no one monitoring. So drones and other cameras will now be used to get your license plate, track you down, and bring you to justice.
0: Yeah.
3: They don't look for quiet places in Oakland. It's just everywhere.
0: Oh.
3: Dumps of stuff.
1: Yeah, look at
3: everywhere.
1: This.
3: Everywhere.
0: What am I looking
1: just
0: at?
1: Just a street where they've just...
0: decided this is the new
1: Someone's
0: dump.
1: Someone's pulled over, dumped the things they don't
0: wow,
1: want.
0: Wow, it's everywhere, too. Mm-hmm. That looks like San Rafael. That looks like behind that main drag there.
1: This
0: where
1: is
0: Shamrock is.
1: Campbell Street in West Oakland.
0: Oh. Well, it's a mess. Let's get Campbell Street cleaned up.
1: So they're going to be surveilling those areas and keeping an eye on it and bringing the illegal dumpsters to justice. I like it. Sucks. Take it to the dump.
0: Right. Well, we all want to live in a beautiful community, don't we?
1: And we live in one of the most beautiful places in the world.
0: Yep.
1: That's my belief. I love it here.
0: It's incredible here.
1: In fact, often when it comes up at home, you know, hey, where should we go on vacation? I'm like, you know where's great?
0: Boop. Right here.
1: It's great here.
0: Mm-hmm.
1: Like.
0: I got to stay. We're doing a staycation soon.
1: Good.
0: I'm excited. It's been a long time.
1: No flights. No nothing.
0: No obligations.
1: Right.
0: Just time off. Ding, ding.
1: Right. I'm happy for you. Father's Day is this weekend, everyone. And it looks like spending is expected to reach a record $27.9 billion. The previous record was $24 billion.
0: Oh.
1: Which was last year. So, and most people, 3/4 of people say they plan to celebrate Father's Day one way or another.
0: Yeah.
1: I've told Mike, because I've needed to get my blood sugar down, I just had to quit all of my desserting because I just got carried away and have made it a daily event.
0: It is addictive too.
1: Who
0: like,
1: does that
0: when
1: though?
0: You start having dessert, you start needing dessert.
1: Do you have dessert every day though?
0: No.
1: Of course not. Anyway,
0: but if there's dessert in the freezer, I will find it and eat it.
1: I have finished an entire carrot cake because I'm not once.
0: There it is.
1: But each day I go, I'll have another piece of cake.
0: Mm.
1: And then I realize I have eaten a cake.
0: I have a carrot cake, but.
1: What am I doing?
0: Yeah.
1: Anyway, Father's Day is coming up and Edie does not want to get it. She's like, I'm making you a cake for Father's Day. I'm like, oh, okay. I don't know what I'm going to do.
0: Does she have an easy bake oven? Could she make you a little tiny cake?
1: No, her and Nona are going to do something.
0: Oh, and how are you going to be able to resist that cake?
1: I don't know how I'm going to be able to resist it, but I need to. Anyway.
0: You don't have to. It's Father's Day. Take a moment to appreciate the hard work you've been doing. You know, you're not cutting out sugar forever.
1: The top people getting gifts are father or stepfather, husband, a son, brother, friend, and grandfather. You know, Maddie said something yesterday that really, it touched me in a way. And I thought, that's awesome. He was saying that he had a great stepfather and wouldn't mind being a stepfather to some kids of a lady he dates. And I really thought about that on the drive home and went, you know, if you'd asked me that, not at 50, whatever you are, but at 30-something, I would have said, absolutely not.
0: Those kids are nothing but somebody else's problem.
1: Well, no, it's not that. It's what happens to, and I saw it, well, yes, but it's also, I saw a friend go through this. He became a stepfather, and he ended up being in an argument with the real father. The real father was like, those are my kids, just so you know, and you don't need to say, and... Meanwhile, he lives with these kids.
0: Right.
1: There has
0: They're
1: to be a relationship.
0: In my household.
1: There's a relationship there but you have to deal with this, the real father is my point. Yeah. And I definitely saw that and thought, I'm not mature enough for that. That could end in a fist fight.
0: Mm.
1: Someone talking to me like that. And this person in particular was like, I love my wife and I love her kids and I'm going to do better than fist fight the guy.
0: Right.
1: And I thought, good for
0: and
1: you.
0: And probably be a better father.
1: So anyway, Maddie, I thought that was really neat that you said that yesterday. And I hope.
0: Because you had a great experience with your stepdad.
3: Mm-hmm. Oh, man. Oh, yeah. He's my dad.
0: I was going to say, didn't you think he was actually your dad?
3: No, never did think that.
0: Who was the guy you thought was actually your dad?
3: My mom's first husband, who she divorced right when I was born.
0: Mm. Oh, that's who you thought was your dad.
3: Yeah.
0: And did you maintain a relationship with him?
3: Nope, not really.
0: Oh, okay. All right.
1: How about a fast fact?
0: I love fast facts. You know that. Come on.
2: Fast facts.
0: Lay it on me. Let's go.
1: The first mention of a so-called dad joke was in 1987, but the concept's been around since antiquity.
0: A dad joke, huh?
1: This could be the first ever dad joke from a book of jokes called Philogelus.
0: We think we figured it out. We think it's Philogelus.
1: Philogelus that was written 2,000 years ago. A father asked his son, "Should I call you my hope or my salvation?" Sedellus. And the son said, "Both." Another father greets him by saying, "Hi, both."
0: Oh, hey, both.
1: Okay, I don't like it. But
0: well, those are old-timey jokes. I mean, that's we've honed the craft since.
1: Say the name of the...
4: I was just going to say, I feel like dad jokes always get a awkward silence.
1: Yeah,
4: that's
1: kind of
4: how you know you had a good dad joke.
1: Uh-huh.
0: Oh, she's got a point.
1: Right.
0: Like, that is actually the best and oldest of the dad jokes.
1: Try and say it again, the name of the book?
0: Philogelus.
1: Okay. Sled dogs wear mascara to help cut down the glare of the sun. And if you thought, maybe it's Maybelline, you'd be right. According to one musher, they often use a simple waterproof mascara like Maybelline on their lighter colored dogs, applying the makeup to the fur around the eyes.
0: Oh.
1: Not the actual lashes, kind of like the...
0: Like a football.
1: The
0: smudge
1: grease
0: they put.
1: Grease paint under a football.
0: And that's to reduce glare too.
1: Uh-huh.
0: Huh. Hmm. They should get doggy sunglasses going. I mean, dogs must actually, especially a sled dog, like the reflection into the eyes off the snow.
1: Got to be
0: over years.
1: Burn their eyeballs right out.
0: Right.
1: Mm-hmm.
0: Mm-hmm. I'm surprised we don't have
1: dog sunglasses.
0: Dog and cat sunglasses. Yeah.
1: Are you?
0: Kind of. Considering all the things that people have inventorated.
1: Yeah, but, you know, trying to keep that on a pet.
0: Mm. Maybe like a bonnet with a brim, a shade brim. I mean, I'm just looking out for the dogs, man.
1: Yeah,
3: they make them. I've seen them. I've seen
1: bonnets.
3: No, the sunglasses.
1: Oh,
3: for dogs. Yeah.
1: Oh,
3: yeah. I've seen them.
0: Because like huskies and stuff, a lot of those dogs have the really light iris. I wonder if that.
3: I think also when people take their dogs like in the back of their truck or somewhere where the dog's head's hanging out, they give them sunglasses so they don't get stuff in their eyes.
1: Mm. According to canine psychologists, the smartest dog breed is
3: not Labrador,
1: the Border Collie.
0: Oh, I thought it was gonna be the poodle.
1: Poodles are next, followed by German Shepherds, Golden Retrievers, and Doberman Pinschers.
0: Oh, they're real smart.
1: Those are the smartest dogs. Mm.
0: I feel like it's kind of an individual thing. So do you ever come across one of those dogs, you're like, that is a smart, cool dog. And other dogs, like, it doesn't matter. It could be the smartest dog breed. And you're like, that dog is a maniac.
1: Well, the maniac is often the problem. The dogs that are really smart often need jobs to keep them busy.
0: Mm.
1: They can't sit there and be like, Der George.
0: Right.
1: They don't have that Der George in them. They're like, I got
0: to
1: do something.
0: I need to be busy. Why aren't you giving me a job to do? I'm eager to work. Mm-hmm. I need to be occupied.
1: But, you know, labs, they're very loving.
3: They're loving and trainable, but dumb.
1: And hungry.
3: And the best.
0: So hungry.
1: They're so hungry all the time.
3: That's genetic. They don't have the I'm full button in their brain.
1: And
0: they'll eat till they explode.
3: They'll just
1: this
3: eat
1: is
3: eating.
1: Why labs end up overweight, because you love your lab and you look at your lab and you realize the happiest they ever are is when they're eating. Like, I used to look at my lab and be like, oh my God.
0: For the 1 second you're eating, you're
1: so happy.
0: You are
1: so happy right now.
3: My dog literally jumps up on all 4 feet like a can. Like, he jumps up straight into the air when it's food time. It's adorable.
0: Oh.
1: They're so hungry and so happy to be getting fed.
0: Yeah, and it is hard to resist.
1: Yeah.
0: They're looking at you like, I love you so much, especially when you get
1: feed
0: that milk bone dog biscuit.
3: or whatever falls
0: or
3: on the
0: whatever
3: floor.
0: Falls. I lick the floor clean for you. I clean the floor every day for you.
1: Police in California are looking for two teens who rode through a Walmart on their e-bikes. There's footage online showing them speeding through the aisles while shoppers yell at them.
0: Oh, that's so dangerous.
1: The teen takeover thing is happening, and I it's almost like those, what were those dances called? Where like
0: flash mobs?
1: Flash mobs, where like everyone's just meandering
0: going about their business.
1: And then someone hits play, and all of a sudden, 200 of the 300 people here just start dancing, and you're like, what the? No one told me the mall was going to have a dance party today, but that's, do you remember those?
0: Yeah, absolutely. There were a couple really great, weird flash mobs where all of a sudden people pulled their instruments out and the whole coordinated dance
1: Bob,
0: thing.
1: Bob, have you ever been in a flash mob?
4: No, I was a teen when those were happening.
1: Oh, that's too bad. But you seem to know of them.
4: Oh, of course. They were a beautiful moment in pop culture history.
0: Well, who now flash mobs?
4: Well, now they, you know, it was really quick where they became overdone and then cringy.
1: Yeah.
0: Oh.
1: Well, this is teen takeovers where they show up places and they just do stuff and you can't arrest us all.
0: Right.
1: And this is one of those where these kids were in Southern California. They rode through Walmart on their e-bikes. There's footage online showing them speeding through the aisles while a shopper yells at them. It's unclear if any damage was done. But the idea
0: they didn't
1: that,
0: just grab merchandise off
1: no,
0: the shelves
1: they just,
0: as they went.
1: Just being kids. But these scooters are a quick getaway.
0: Yeah.
3: We've got a real problem with these in Alameda. At the beach in Alameda.
1: Everywhere now.
3: They've been taking
1: problems.
3: Over the beach, and like there was somebody got shot at the last one.
0: Oh
3: and
0: my God.
3: Yeah. It's nuts. And they've done it like street
0: on
3: takeovers.
0: E-bikes?
3: They look have a house party and then spill out on the street and take over the street. And the folks in Alameda don't like them too much.
1: Yeah, I would imagine. Anyway, The e-bike situation has become a real problem for many. And yet, I don't have one yet. I was trying to talk the missus into it and saying, like, we could let Isla use it to go places, too. And she's like, well, then that's a for sure no.
0: Oh.
1: Like that. I thought I was giving it two-pronged.
0: Now
1: you know,
0: you're giving her range.
1: Well, I want. This is a great opportunity for you to have her go, you know, to like, say, let's say Taylor's house down the street, mile or so away on the e-bike. And that was the nail in the coffin for the e-bike at my house. Mm. I was pretty bummed about it. I thought we were,
0: I'm sorry.
1: Because I really want to see how far I can jump on one of those. Like that'd be
0: oh,
1: epic.
0: And now it's over for me too.
1: What are you talking about?
0: I was
1: about?
0: Like, when you come over to my house for the party, I'll put you on my e-bike and you guys, absolutely
1: yes!
0: not.
1: Oh, we're doing
0: no,
1: that.
0: No, we are not
1: oh
0: doing
1: God.
0: It. Oh, my God.
3: Yes. You have a couple?
1: Oh, she's got four of them.
3: Let's do it.
1: Oh, I'll bring my own helmet.
3: Mill Valley Takeover.
1: Yeah.
3: Old man Mill Valley Takeover.
1: Yes.
4: We don't stop till we hit the Hooters.
1: Yeah.
3: You got it.
0: I really wish there was a Hooters.
1: 800-400-3697. That's the number you can text us at. And Maddie's on the show.
3: 925. Happy Father's Day, Vinny.
1: Oh,
3: I'm a dad
1: you.
3: Of four and was it's the best time of my life watching them grow up. My saying was, a bad day with my kids is better than my best day by myself.
1: I usually say that about surfing, but I would say, yes, I do love being a dad and I love my kids. And I've said to them, like, the best thing that ever happened to me was you guys. And Isla looks at me and is like, I've heard your show.
0: I really feel like I'm not the best thing that ever happened to you.
3: Wow.
1: I got to start watching what I say here. I feel like I'm safe. This is a safe place.
0: It
1: Turns
0: is a
1: out,
0: safe place, but people are listening.
1: Yeah, they are listening. Yep. Mm. Mm-hmm.
3: A couple brand names for the dog sunglasses, Rex Specs, like Rex, you know? And then they have a brand called Doggles.
0: Oh, Doggles is adorable.
3: Yeah.
1: Beautiful.
0: Oh, my dog.
3: Let's see here. The Urban Compassion Project in Oakland cleans up the streets with a dedicated team of volunteers. So good on them. Thank you for doing that. It's a mess over there. Eyeliner, by the way, is easier to apply to dogs because it's a lot lighter to carry on a sled as opposed to multiple pairs of sunglasses for the dogs. Less weight means they run faster and longer.
4: Eyeliner?
3: Eyeliner. Or,
0: I think
3: or,
0: they meant mascara.
3: Mascara.
1: Mascara.
3: Right? Yeah. Maybe
1: it's,
3: eyeliner.
1: It's all good.
3: It's all good.
0: Just get some smudge paint, you know.
3: 510. I went to the drag races on Saturday and saw a dog with shoes, earmuffs, and sunglasses just walking around in Sonoma.
0: Oh.
4: Just decided to throw a fit that day.
3: 415.
4: An outfit.
0: Oh.
3: Yeah.
0: Throw a fit. Mm-hmm. I get it.
3: 415, the teen takeover is ramping up in Marin Teens, so they ride their e-bikes and employees can't do anything. Checking in from Fairfax.
0: Oh, hey Fairfax. I love Fairfax. It's a cute little town.
1: Hi, Fairfax.
0: Hi, Fairfax.
3: 408, my nickname is Tigger for my lab because of how he bounces for his dental treats. They do bounce and bounce and bounce and bounce.
0: Mm-hmm. Okay, Tigger. Harry Styles in New York City. We got a code word for you next.
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0: Alice 97.3, Sarah and Vinny, Alice's Morning Show. Guess what time it is? It's Harry Styles o'clock. Woo! We're sending you, we want to anyway, you have to participate to do this. We want to send you to New York City, where you will see Harry Styles at Madison Square Garden.
1: That sounds right? So fun.
0: It's an amazing prize. 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Mason's got another code word for you, and it's Jane with one more at 5:05. 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
1: Thanks, Columbia.
0: Thanks, Columbia. 800-400-3697. That's the phone number. I get it. You're just going to text us, and that's where you do it, too. 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Let's start with Shakira's in town. She's at the SAP Center tonight and tomorrow night.
1: How's she doing?
0: Well, her hips don't lie.

0: people like that about her. So I'm going to say she's doing great. So pretty.
1: She is pretty.
0: Mm-hmm. I don't see any watch parties on here, but I'm sure that that's going on as well.
2: What was the story? How did she find out her husband was cheating on her? Like someone ate her something that she only she eats in her fridge. And she was like, my husband does not eat
0: Nobody
2: this.
0: Else eats this. No one likes this. This is mine. Everyone knows not to eat it. It was like jelly, some kind of jelly or some kind of preserve.
3: Strawberry jam.
0: Oh. Yeah.
2: Foiled by the strawberry jam. The girl that was coming over
0: going on here.
2: And hanging out with her husband ate her strawberry jam and she knew.
3: I got some bad news.
2: What?
3: She confirmed that that story is not real.
0: Oh.
4: A lying liar who lies.
0: I don't like it.
2: Well, how'd she find out then?
0: How did she find out?
3: I don't know.
2: Oh, okay.
0: Who has Shakira and cheats on her?
3: Yeah, exactly.
2: Well, I mean,
0: I get it, humans.
2: I actually read a story this morning, and it was, I didn't get through the whole thing, so I might, you know, very well be wrong. Who's the really hot Emily Krakowski?
4: Emily Ratajkowski.
2: That girl.
4: Emrata. Like,
2: yes, her. She's talking about
0: Emrata.
2: How even she, who thought she was going to, like, the first part of the story was she didn't sleep around a lot before she got married because she wanted to remain like valuable or saw that as something. She wasn't a virgin, but you know, she was careful. Anyway, now that she has a kid and was married, she was like, the worst thing in the world would be a single mom, but their marriage suffered greatly due to the child and the sex life suffered greatly due to the child. And it was one of those things where she's ended up divorced and the story headline was, you know, what happens to a married couple's sex life and how it changes so very much after a kid. And she was like, yeah, it happened to me too.
0: I'm sure she didn't believe it would.
2: Sexiest woman in the world.
0: We all think that somehow our sex drive will survive the intense tiredness, the exhaustion, the whole new job, the state of your body.
2: And I think that despite being thoughtful in advance of having children, you can't put yourself there. There's no way to do that. You have no frame of reference.
0: People do say, everyone told me.
2: Yeah, no, that's it. I mean,
0: and
2: you hear it, you don't know.
0: That won't happen to us.
2: Right.
3: The Shakira story is kind of good, though. She found out about her partner's infidelity through the media while her father was in intensive care following a severe fall.
0: Oh, my God.
3: So that's...
0: They saw him with some other girl and printed pictures.
3: I guess so. And she was, you know, at her father's bedside. And
0: her life just fell apart outside this room. It's falling apart inside this room and it's falling apart outside this room. Yikes. All right. First story. Olivia Rodrigo.
2: Rules.
0: Yeah. Well, this is a concert trend that I guess no one except her wants to talk about. I knew these people. Even back in the olden days.
2: Who are these people?
0: The people who wear diapers to concerts and festivals, even though back in the olden days, they weren't nearly the slim-lined garments that they are now.
2: What in the hell are you talking about?
0: You just
2: about?
0: Wear a diaper, and then you don't have to get out of your spot that you've carved out for yourself.
2: Are you telling me Village wears a diaper
0: Village
2: to concerts?
0: Village told me he has worn a diaper to concerts. And so I heard about that years ago. And I thought to myself, ugh. But then you'd ponder it for a while. You're like, listen, if it's a choice between having a diaper on and going into that hellhole and leaving your spot, like a lot of times people want to be right up at the front of the stage. They don't want to miss a minute of Taylor or whoever, Olivia Rodrigo, as it turns out. And so people don't talk about this, but Olivia's talking about it. Fans wearing diapers and specifically to keep their spot in the front row. I want to be at the front. I want to look up at her and enjoy her while there's a mess going on in my pants.
4: Being on rail, they call it.
0: I'm sorry. You know about this.
4: When you're in the very front, you're on rail.
0: So they don't want to give that up. And they know if they leave to go to the bathroom, they're giving that up.
4: When the festival grounds open, people will sprint straight to the rail for whatever stage Olivia Rodrigo, Harry Styles, Billie Eilish will be playing.
0: The person they're not going to miss. And right. even though they're not coming on for 12 hours,
4: right.
0: this is where I am parking myself. And
2: even though the popular opinion of donning a diaper is... people are doing this.
4: You know, when I was deep in my festival phase a few years ago,
2: this will be good.
4: I said we should normalize adult diapers because, especially for someone with a tiny bladder like me, it's so annoying to have to leave and use the restroom and come back.
2: So you've done this.
4: I haven't camped out at a rail before, but even just, you know, wanting to stay at one stage for a couple of artists in a row, it's so far away. The lines for porta potties. And their porta potties, it's not like a glamorous bathroom experience, even if you do go. The lines are long. So I've tried to start a campaign. I didn't get anyone on board, so I didn't do it.
2: You didn't do it alone. You didn't say, forget you guys, I'm going to do this.
4: No. Oh.
0: Well, you don't want to be the only one who smells
4: right.
0: like pee.
4: Absolutely not.
0: Well, here's the thing.
2: What's the
0: if
2: thing?
0: If you wind up in adult diapers, lots of people wind up in adult diapers as they age, right? So there
2: well,
0: you are.
2: That's one thing.
0: You know, I am thinking at that point in my life, hopefully I'm trying to make it to the bathroom, but I've got an insurance policy wrapped around my butt cheeks just in case. Wearing a diaper all day long sounds to a concert where I'm specifically having to go, okay, I'm going to let it go now. And now don't yeah. talk. I'm in the middle of something. Don't talk to me. Like, and now and going on. Because if that happened, I'd be like, well, now I need to immediately change this. That my diaper needs changing.
4: Well, not if you got Huggies or, you know, name brand.
0: Well, so I will
2: Wait,
0: say this.
2: You don't change your diaper on the rail, do you?
4: No, I don't think you could.
0: Well, you could if you were wearing a dress. You could just drop it, crush it down into the ground, pull another one out of your bag.
2: Yeah, but you're still...
0: I'm with you. I'm with you.
2: You know what's funny is as you were talking about what you just said, there are times, like you may have heard people pee in their wetsuits to stay warm. That's not really true. You could get out of the water, pull your suit down, it would take forever, and you're trying to, you know, enjoy your surf. So I will go number one in my wetsuit, but often I do have to slide off the side of my board, hang over the rail. I don't want that anything sort of, because you're sitting on your board.
0: Yes.
2: And it's hard to go when you're kind of like in this weird position.
0: You're not chewing.
2: No.
0: Okay.
2: What?
0: I'm just making sure. I'm like, why would sitting be a thing? But there, we have a complex. As humans, we're taught early in life we don't just pee wherever we want to. And so we develop a complex, and that's,
2: yes,
0: you have to actually overcome that in order to pee outside of the normal place.
2: I hang over the side of my board and will look away. And if I'm doing that, that means don't paddle by and say hello. I'm in the middle of my thing. And
0: I'm
2: you
0: whizzing.
2: See it in the water all the time. Dudes hanging off their board. No, not poo.
0: I don't know.
2: No,
0: so you're saying
2: poops.
0: Everybody gets off the side. They can't just stand there and just let it go.
2: Well, there may be people who just sit on their board and go. But I'm saying
0: I often
2: see people hang off the side. It's just a way to release the pressure, and that allows you to clear yourself.
0: I see.
2: Hopefully all the way so you don't have to do it again. But it's a thing. You would know if someone was going, like, remember when you were your little kids? You'd look over and your kid would be like this.
0: Oh, yeah.
2: Oh, my God, dude. Turn away.
0: Riley used to actually go to another room and kind of like stand beside like an end table, and you'd be like, where's Riley? Where's Riley? Turn around, look at him. He'd be like, no. His face is like purple. I'm like, oh, okay. Let me just give you your private.
2: No.
0: I wish I had video of that, because, man, I think about it all the time, like how cute his eyes. He has big blue eyes and they looked almost purple. And his face is beet red. I'm like, oh. No. Okay, so anyways, back to the story.
2: Oh, yeah.
0: I haven't even gotten to the story yet. We clearly have feelings on this. This is the concert trend no one wants to talk about. Fans wearing diapers in order to keep their spot on the rail. Is that do I have that right? Not only is it gross for the people around them and for them, but even the performers on stage can smell it. Olivia Rodrigo says, I've been to certain concerts and certain festivals where people wear diapers. They can be in the front row of the show. And that's been an experience as a performer that I have smelled. Ugh. She did not specifically say pee or poo. It doesn't really matter either way.
2: It does matter.
0: Disgusting.
2: One is worse than the other.
0: Well, both obviously, one's terrible. Twice as bad.
2: They are terrible. I am against this. Go to the bathroom.
0: I can't leave my spot on the
2: no,
0: rail.
2: No, you can.
0: Nope,
2: you
0: I
2: need
0: can't
2: to
0: do it.
2: Just your friends are there.
0: I
2: You'll
0: have
2: just
0: a diaper
2: work your
0: on.
2: Way,
0: it'll be fine.
2: You will work your way back there with no problem, and then there's no smell attached
0: nope,
2: to you.
0: Somebody's gonna. It's gonna.
2: Would
0: take
2: you
0: too
2: do
0: long.
2: That?
0: No.
2: Is there a show that you would go to where you would say to yourself, diaper?
0: No. And I don't want to be up on the rail. I like to, especially at a big festival, they've always got the big screens. Like, I'm perfectly happy to be sort of in the fringe. I can watch, you know, the people on the screen. Okay. I want to squeeze in this last story. Bunny XO.
2: Oh, the divorce.
0: She posted a new podcast episode about her and Jelly Roll's divorce. She said,
3: Jelly Roll.
0: She said they had a big argument on Mother's Day that ended with her packing her bags and telling him to file. She didn't disclose what the fight was about. People fight. She says, it's not mutual, the divorce. She says, even though I told him to file the divorce papers, I was speaking out of anger and just frustration. She also mentioned they are still pursuing having a baby together. We're just going to raise Little Nugget as one big happy family. And that Jelly started dating already. She revealed that as well. And she's just going to focus on herself. So if you're interested in him, she says, don't be scared. Shoot your mother shot. I will be the ex-wife, okay? And we'll have a great time. He's dating. And she wants to meet you if you're dating him. Is she just well-adjusted or is she just in denial?
4: I think it's the opposite of well-adjusted.
2: Yeah, I think this is a mess, and she's unfortunately got a mic in her face at a time when she's...
0: Probably should be...
2: zipping it.
0: Yes.
2: But, you know, there are people who, like I would say, don't have a kid. If they didn't ask me, but if they did, I would say, don't have a child together. Don't do that.
0: Yeah.
2: That's not the
0: right...
2: We're
0: breaking up.
2: Yeah, you guys are, and he's...
0: Go your own ways.
2: He's known in a way he won't be around.
0: Right.
2: And that's if he's lucky, because he wants to keep, I'm sure, the music career going.
0: If she is, she's in her 40s, isn't she?
2: Mm-hmm.
0: I'm wondering if she really wants to have a baby and is asking him to still participate in this, knowing that he's...
2: In a donation kind of way?
0: Well... Yeah, and I'm sure she's seen him parent his own kids, and you know, it seems like they have a good relationship, and you know, these two have been together for a long time, and she's like, I sort of always envisioned you as the father. Like, I wonder if that's the...
2: Maybe. Mm. That might be it.
4: He's done with her, and she doesn't want to move on. That's what's happening.
0: I know.
2: And I did see that his grown daughter, was talking about how I can't believe... People are so invested in my dad's relationship. You people should get lives. And I thought, they put that out front, in front of everybody.
0: That's why we're interested, because it's been on full display
2: for
0: years.
2: That was my point earlier in the conversations when this came up, which was they brought everybody in and now they're mad and don't want anyone to watch. Well, sorry.
0: Right.
2: You put yourselves on display.
0: You are sleeping in the bed you've made.
2: Mm-hmm.
0: All right, I'm out of time. What's coming up?
2: Disneyland, colleges, and more after these.
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2: What's up, everyone? This Alice Report is brought to you by Bob's Movie Club. 6 a.m. next Thursday. Join us for Bob's Movie Club. This week, the movie is one of Vinny's favorites. Get Shorty. Check out Get Shorty.
3: Yeah.
2: On.
3: Woo! Get Shorty.
2: For

0: all of you out there listening, I gave her a lot of options. This is the one she chose.
1: Because it was the only one she'd never heard of.
2: Well, you said, this is my all-time favorite one. Please pick this one.
1: Oh.
2: So
1: well, that makes it, you know, that's very...
3: I mean, what day doesn't go by that Vinny doesn't drop a line from Get Shorty?
1: I mean, it's so true.
3: It's like constantly.
1: Yeah.
3: Like,
2: it's all an
3: right,
2: iconic
3: we get it.
2: Film.
3: Danny DeVito was funny. We got it.
2: I can't believe I haven't seen this yet, so I really got to educate myself.
0: You can check out Get Shorty on Prime or Tubi and join the discussion for Bob's Movie Club at 6 a.m. next Thursday. Thanks, guys. You're the best.
1: You got it, man.
0: She just horse clicked me and saluted at the same time. They taught her that at Johnson and Wales.
1: Yes, they didn't teach it to me there.
0: What are you talking about? You didn't learn that at horse college?
1: No.
0: You already knew how to go.
1: They actually try to get that out of you. When you ride dressage, you're not supposed to make any noise. There should be no verbal signals to the horse.
0: So they're like, no, we only speak to junky, cheap-ass horses with the... These horses that do dressage prefer to work in silence.
1: Sure.
0: Okay.
1: Let's go with that.
0: Horse college is kind of gnarly. That doesn't sound that fun. Like, you know, that
1: seems it was
0: like,
1: fun. It's a discipline.
0: All right. Toy Story 5 comes out this weekend, everyone, and hopefully if you go to see it, you get a seat and can enjoy it. I'm looking forward to it. I can't wait. The U.S. Open is this week, and our cousin is in the senior division. Look for Tucker, not Carlson.
3: You got this. Come on.
0: Tucker.
3: Come on.
0: I don't got it. Zamboni.
3: Starts
1: so
3: with an
1: close.
3: S.
1: Starts with an S. That's true.
0: Sampson!
1: Tucker Sampson. Oh, boy. Yeah. It's, I think it starts the first.
0: What?
1: The first.
0: The first of what?
1: Of July. It starts this week. He's going to go early to play the course a few times.
0: Oh, I thought it was this week. The U.S. Open is this weekend.
1: Yeah, this isn't the U.S. Open. This is the senior Open.
0: Well, sorry. Yeah.
1: It's okay. I didn't know either, but I was like, it isn't this weekend. Yeah.
0: Oh.
1: Is the U.S. Open just open to everyone, all ages?
0: No, you got to be, well, yeah.
1: Is it pro? It's not pro.
0: You
1: got to
0: be
1: open.
0: Good.
1: Okay.
0: Really good.
3: You got to qualify. There's qualifiers all over the country, so a normal golfer can get into a qualifier. They win the qualifier. They're in the U.S. Open.
0: But the fact that your cousin made it in, even to a senior tour event, that's legit.
1: It turns out it is legit.
0: A lot of people who golf, there are pros that working at specific clubs that couldn't make that tour. They teach and they couldn't make what your cousin did.
1: I'm excited for him.
3: Yeah. I mean, it starts at 50. Like, that's not that old.
1: Oh.
3: You think senior tour, you think.
1: Yeah,
3: you know,
1: yeah. I know. I was surprised. I was thinking 65-year-old seniors. You know, we're not there yet.
0: In the World Cup, USA takes on Australia at noon today, and at Levi's tonight, 8 o'clock, Turkey versus Paraguay. I imagine a lot of people will be out for that.
1: Yeah.
0: Have fun. Okay, let me do a couple stories for you. This isn't funny as much as it's devastating is the title.
1: Oh.
0: A woman found an 03 Disneyland annual pass flyer, and the prices are making people feel physically sick.
1: Oh, as in, you can't believe how much more expensive it is now.
0: The annual pass was $225 in 2003.
1: An annual pass. If you live in the Anaheim area, you would buy yourself a season pass, an annual pass, and it would cost you $225 for the whole year.
0: The closest equivalent today costs $1,899.
1: What?
0: They call that a 744% increase. Now, I'll say, in Disney's defense, they've since purchased just about every franchise that they can bring into the fold. Bluey is now Disney.
1: Yeah.
0: I think even Bart, like all that 20th century stuff, Aren't the Simpsons part of the...
1: I don't know, but Star Wars definitely
0: Star Wars is new to the party-ish. And then all of the Marvel stuff is now part of Disney. So they've made these gigantic franchise purchases, including Star Wars, which that's...
1: I think it's the whole Disney Pixar thing. Did they change up Nemo's ride, the 20,000 Leagues Under the Sea or whatever it was, and now it's a Finding Nemo thing?
0: I think so, yes. I haven't been in a bit, but...
3: Yeah, definitely. I've ridden it.
1: Because I think that was one of the first things they changed. And they did like a Bugs Land, a Bugs Life Land,
0: yes,
1: and all
0: that.
1: So those were definitely early days.
3: That's gone
1: Pixar.
3: Now. Oh. Now it's Avengers Land there.
1: Oh, I see. Yeah.
0: Which, that's a big franchise for them. Mm. What I was reading about one time was that at Disneyland, when they were building like this Star Wars land, the big conversation was, well, we just bought the franchise. Do we want to lock ourselves into the history of Star Wars, or do we want to try and look forward to all the new things we're going to do?
1: Right.
0: And they didn't lock into the original franchise like they should have, according to what
1: visitors.
0: They're saying now. They're saying... we really should have locked onto the things.
1: They did
0: that
1: some stuff
0: love.
1: Though, right? Didn't they? Isn't the Millennium Falcon there?
3: Yeah, the Millennium Falcon there, but the big ride, which I'm forgetting, which is always broken. It's more of a newer kind of a thing. It's you ride a cart through this place. It's really cool.
0: They actually name checked the executive who said you got to really, you know, let's build the park around the future because you're going to be making movies, and then they said that person blew it. What everyone knows and loves is Han Solo and Carrie Fisher and Luke and
1: the only reason we even get eyeballs on these other properties is because of the groundwork that was laid by the classic characters.
0: That's like crazy that you would be in that. Like, well, we've got to figure out how to do this, and they just got it wrong.
3: Yeah, but the big ride is Rise of the Resistance, and you're trying to get to Kylo Ren is chasing you around. So I barely know who Kylo Ren is, even though it's a great ride, right?
0: Oh, you like the ride?
3: I love that ride. It's great. It's just hard to get on, and it's always broken. The Simpsons, you're right, are Disney.
1: I wonder if they're doing anything with them at the park.
0: It's just they spent a real fortune. Mm. To get all
1: the
0: stuff.
1: Well, they have a real fortune because they're charging $1,800 a year for locals to go to the park. And there's probably blackout dates.
0: A couple local universities have made the best global universities list for 2026-27.
1: Berkeley on there?
0: Berkeley is on there. And so is Johns Hopkins Horse College.
1: That's actually not where I went. I went to Johnson and Wales, different, doesn't make any list of the
0: Johnson
1: best colleges.
0: Johnson and Wales isn't on this list.
1: Yeah. Johns Hopkins is, I think, a medical school, isn't it?
0: In your defense.
1: Thank you. Defend me immediately.
0: MiraCosta College is not on the list either.
1: Oh, all right. Fantastic.
0: UCLA makes the list at 11. Let's see here. Yale at 8. University of California, Berkeley at 7.
1: Mm. Beat out Yale. That's nice.
0: University of Cambridge at 5, Oxford at 4, Stanford at 3,
1: ooh.
0: MIT at number 2. And what is the number one college for 26-27?
1: Harvard.
0: Number 1.
1: Mm. Congratulations, Boston. MIT and Harvard.
0: Yeah, they're both right there, right? Mm. Let's see here. Oh, our text number is 800-400.
1: That's my boy. I love that guy. Keep talking, mister. I hear your mellifluous voice. I got a fun game for you today after we do the text.
3: I won't be a hero. From the 206. In 2006, when we lived near Disneyland, you could get a Costco yearly pass for your kids for $99.
1: Oh, man. Those days are long gone.
0: Well, they expanded their reach considerably.
3: And speaking of diapers, 408, if Bob was wearing a diaper, she would never have dropped her phone in the porta potty toilet at the festival she was at.
1: Had to go in and get it. She went and got it.
0: Maybe I worry too much about what people, I don't think I worry about what people think of me, but I would absolutely, if I were in public at a concert, and I would be thinking the whole time, I don't want anyone I know to see me wearing a diaper. And
1: you realize you're not only wearing a diaper. It's not just like you with like a cool shirt and a diaper.
2: Tommy Pickles-ing it.
0: I just don't think that it's I'm not What if I met some lady and she's like, hey, how you doing? And I'd be like,
1: well, I'm all diapered up, so I'm doing great.
0: Please try not to notice that I smell like number one. I was trying. Never mind. Let's not talk about it.
2: You know,
0: I'm going to leave.
2: You're hot like enough. Doesn't matter.
1: It doesn't. Oh, he smells like pee, but so hot.
2: And confidence is key, too. Yeah.
1: Like, yeah, I'm rocking a diaper. What? Bob, you come into this game with 1 point. I can't remember what you won for.
0: How many do I have?
1: None.
0: Oh!
1: She actually got 2 points this morning, but I don't remember what she got either point for. Doesn't matter. She gets a point.
2: Wait, why are you taking one away, then?
1: You don't start with two. You did the best, so you get a point.
3: Remember that new rule?
1: I don't know all the rules. I can't keep track of the rules.
2: I don't think there are rules.
1: I'm feeling like she answered a couple questions that I can't remember. I'm giving her a point. I'm going to play that. I saw the lineup for Shark Week this morning, and I went,
0: what are you doing?
1: What do you mean? Oh, because you don't worry. You'll love this.
0: love it.
1: I laughed out loud at a couple of these names of actual shows. So I'm like, well, obviously we got to do a real or fake here.
0: What are you doing?
1: And we're playing Shark Week, real or fake. Are these actual shows on this year's Shark Week? CSI, Chomp Scene Investigation. Is that real or fake? Vinny, you're first.
0: Fake.
3: Real.
2: Fake.
1: It is fake.
2: Oh. I love this, by the way.
0: You should love this.
1: Well, the fact that you told me you loved it yesterday is why I'm doing it today. So you guys can blame our Bobby. How about this show coming up on Shark Week? K-pop Shark Heroes. Maddie?
3: No.
2: Sure.
0: Yeah.
1: Yes is the correct answer. K-pop Shark Heroes is real.
2: What the heck would that be about? Is it just the sharks K-pop to K-pop music?
1: Maybe. I don't know. You'll have to watch it. It's a real show. How about Finfluencers? Real or fake, Bobby?
2: Fake.
0: Real.
3: Real.
1: That's a fake. The current score is Bob with 4, Vinny with 2, Maddie with 0. Bull Shark Dinner Bell. Real or fake?
0: Real.
3: Real.
2: Real.
1: That is real. Good one. Everybody gets a point. Expedition X, Atomic Sharks. I didn't say that well. Expedition X, Atomic Sharks. Real or fake?
2: Real.
3: Real.
0: This music's going to be in my head all day.
1: Real or fake, Vinny?
0: A fake.
1: Sorry, it's real. Air Jaws, Red, White, and Breach.
3: Oh, yeah.
1: You say yes to that?
3: Yeah.
0: The breaching shark is just it's a terrible sight.
1: Air Jaws, Red, White, and Breach.
2: Real.
0: It's real.
1: It is real.
0: They breach.
1: Love Island, Shark Infested Waters.
0: Fake.
3: Fake.
2: Fake.
1: That is a fake. Fin and Tonic.
0: Real.
3: Fake.
2: Fake.
1: Fake is the correct answer.
2: I have a perfect score, guys.
1: Have you gotten every single one of them right?
2: Yes.
3: Well, wait, I've jinxed it.
2: That's okay. I just wanted to make sure it got noted. Not that I care.
3: Yeah, you don't care.
1: The current score is 9-5-5.
0: Can I just... You know, she's so happy right now.
1: I know. She doesn't care.
0: I like to see her happy. Perfect. I love this. It's a pure smile on her face.
1: How to Train a Great White. Is that a real show coming up on Shark Week or not?
0: Jesus Christ.
1: How to Train a Great White.
3: No.
2: Yeah.
0: No.
1: Yeah.
2: Yeah!
1: Naked and Afraid of Sharks. Naked and Afraid of Sharks.
2: Fake. It's a family show.
0: Fake.
3: I'll say true.
1: It's fake. Oh. Sorry, no point for you.
0: Okay, we're good.
1: No,
0: Bob, couple more.
1: Chum Island, Catching a Killer.
3: Yes.
0: Real.
2: Real.
1: That is real. Oh, that's a good one, you guys. And My Strange Shark Addiction.
2: Oh.
0: Oh, this is tough. Let's see what Bobby does. Can she close out the shark trivia game with a perfect score?
1: Can she?
2: What station is Shark Week on?
3: Discovery Network.
1: Discovery, yeah.
2: Fake.
0: Real.
3: Real.
1: It's real. But she did still kick your asses by a score of 12-8-7. It's Bob all the way, people.
3: All right, Bob.
4: What's my name? My name is Bob.
1: Yeah, right. Goodbye. Keep it here on Alice all day. We get your chance to win tickets to Harry Styles at Madison Square Garden at 12:05 and 5:05 with Mason and Jane. Monday, we'll be joined by our friend Scott Capurro, who wants to pimp some show he's going to be on. He better be funny, too, because he's not joining one of our
0: games. Let's never play that game again.
1: Oh, stop. That's a fun game.
0: That wasn't that fun.
1: It's pretty fun, though. Okay. I mean...
0: So that's a no.
1: I guess it's a perspective thing. That's it for this year. Unless I get another really good game prompt.
0: Okay, great. Super.
1: All right. Have a good weekend. Happy Father's Day, Vinny.
0: Thank you.
1: And we'll see you back here on Monday.
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My name is Mason, just stepping into the studio with the world's worst headache. But you know what? I'm powering through because it's Juneteenth, it's Friday, and the weekend is upon us. So nothing but good vibes and variety, right? It's Alice.

0: 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Come on, man. 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

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Seeing Harry Styles there? Well, that's two bucket list items with one trip. And you've got another shot to win coming up here at 12.05. Dr. John 9.

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It's Alice 97.3, and Carlos Mencia was arrested yesterday for alleged tax fraud. The state of California says he owes them $300,000, and the IRS has also been after him for $1.2 million in unpaid taxes. I don't understand how anyone thinks they can get away with that. The IRS does not mess around.

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0: It's Alice 97.3 and the divorce of Jelly Roll and Bunny XO. All sorts of little tidbits keep coming out. She posted yesterday that the decision wasn't mutual, that they'll still try to have a baby together, and that Jelly Roll has already started dating already. That's a whole lot of information that doesn't all make sense.
1: They say the holy water's watered down, and this town's lost its faith. Our colors will fade.

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All right, let's be honest. Harry Styles tickets are expensive. Staying at a New York hotel, also expensive. Flights, expensive. Winning them, free. And yeah, you've got another shot to do just that coming up here at 12:05 on Where Else? Alice.

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And all you need for your shot to win is a code word. So here it is. 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

It's Alice, 97.3, and yeah, a lot of news outlets were reporting that Taylor Swift was going to get married at Madison Square Garden, but there are some of us, Bob, and probably myself included, that don't 100% believe that. And guess what? There is a big wedding scheduled Saturday, a block from Taylor Swift's Rhode Island mansion. The only question is it Taylor's big day? I mean, sounds pretty plausible to me.

It's Alice 97.3. My name is Mason. And all right, let's say I hand you two plane tickets right now. You have to leave tomorrow and you're going to see Somber. So where are you choosing to see him? You're going to go to New York City? You're going to go to Nashville, Austin, Chicago? Maybe you've got family in Pittsburgh and you want to make a trip out of it. Maybe you want to go to Cleveland, Ohio. I mean, the options are endless. Either way, check out all the details and enter right now at RadioAlice.com. I'm standing on

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2: 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Okay, Brew crew, I finished my big race recently and now I'm having that weird post-event identity crisis where your entire life has revolved around this training for months and suddenly I'm just a person again. So I'm spiraling into new hobbies. Like, do I take pottery classes, karate? Do I learn piano at a late age? I don't know who I am without a training schedule. I'll keep you updated on this newfound life crisis next time on Brew's Ride, brought to you by Hyundai. While the world watches the stars at the FIFA World Cup, Hyundai has its eyes on the next generation of talent. The future stars who are already turning heads at age 14. Because Next doesn't wait for an invitation, and neither do we. Hyundai has always moved the future within reach. They did it when they made advanced safety standard on every vehicle and engineered EVs with ultra-fast charging capability. And they're still doing it every day. Because the future isn't some far-off concept. It's already here. Next starts now. Hyundai, an official partner of FIFA.
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So hopefully, fingers crossed, maybe Paramount will pick it up.

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It's Alice 97.3. My name is Mason, and if you've never seen Harry Styles perform, let me tell you this. No one leaves one of his shows saying, that's all right. He puts on a show. The man is charismatic, and he's got the voice of an angel. So you gotta go see him at one of the most iconic venues ever, Madison Square Garden, right? Yeah. So put this on your calendar, October 8th. We're sending you there. Round trip airfare, two-night hotel stay for you and a guest, because like we'd send you there by yourself. Don't forget, your last chance to win this week is coming up with Jane at 5:05.

It's Alice 97.3, and I got excited just for a second when I heard this news that Lauryn Hill is going to be performing a string of acoustic shows next month. I love Lauryn Hill. What I don't love about Lauryn Hill is that she is notoriously late, like hours late to perform, and it's like, I gotta be up in the morning. The club is-

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Is she getting married this weekend? Is she getting married next weekend? What about the weekend after that? Maybe she doesn't get married at all. Maybe they've been married for months. That's what I think about every time I play a Taylor Swift song. It's Alice 97.3. My name is Mason. And did you know that Bad Bunny is the first Latin artist in history to gross $1 billion from touring? Good for him.

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Those guys, LMFAO, were the first guys that I ever interviewed in radio, and I remember being so nervous, and they were so kind. It's Alice 97.3. My name is Mason, and we are sending you to see Somber in the city of your choice. So you just have to decide what city and what friend you're taking with you. You know, I've got friends for different things. I've got friends for shopping, I've got friends for concerts, and friends for dinner, so start narrowing down who you'd want to take and get all the details and enter right now at RadioAlice.com.

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And I'm sorry, that is a sick burn.

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14: Hey, it's Brew with this week's Ride Report, brought to you by Hyundai. Okay, Brew crew, I finished my big race recently, and now I'm having that weird post-event identity crisis where your entire life has revolved around this training for months, and suddenly I'm just a person again. So I'm spiraling into new hobbies, like, do I take pottery classes, karate, do I learn piano at a late age? I don't know who I am without a training schedule. I'll keep you updated on this newfound life crisis next time on Brew's Ride, brought to you by Hyundai. While the world watches the stars at the FIFA World Cup, Hyundai has its eyes on the next generation of talent, the future stars who are already turning heads at age 14. Because Next doesn't wait for an invitation, and neither do we. Hyundai has always moved the future within reach. They did it when they made advanced safety standard on every vehicle and engineered EVs with ultra-fast charging capability. And they're still doing it every day. Because the future isn't some far-off concept. It's already here. Next starts now. Hyundai, an official partner of FIFA.

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My name is Mason, and I am out of here, but I do have to remind you of something pretty important, and I won't be your mom or anything, but this is more important than remembering to take the chicken out of the freezer to de-thaw in time for dinner. Anyway, I want to remind you about your last chance to go see Harry Styles perform at Madison Square Garden. Jane's got your code word at 5:05 today.

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And right now we have a contest that could let you pick which city in North America you go see him on tour in. 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

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Dude, there is... Oh, and Father's Day is Sunday. I mean, come

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watch parties and Juneteenth celebrations and getting ready for Father's Day and the first day of summer. And we also have one more chance this week for you to win a trip to see Harry Styles at Madison Square Garden. It's just about an hour from now. So put an alarm in your phone right around 5:05 on Alice 97.3. I will have that Harry Styles code word for you that could win you a trip to see him in New York. Put an alarm in your phone for 5:05.

It's Alice 97.3, so close to another code word that could win you a trip to see Harry Styles at Madison Square Garden. Two tickets to the sold-out show, round-trip airfare and hotel.